0: you know, standing up an organization, one of the main purposes of the Chamber of Commerce needs to be lobbying for the businesses to the government. And so to me, if this work session has a discussion of funding, I'm not going to vote in favor of funding for this. I'm very much in favor of the concept. I don't think that government is the space for the startup.
1: So whether the business community decides a Chamber of Commerce is a worthwhile venture or not, Corzine says it's important to at least have the conversation.
2: This is, by all intents and purposes, and the moment in time where we see the energy to galvanize the business community, regardless if they're in Mountain Village or they're in Telluride or within the county, so that they do have a unified voice and they can lobby and advocate on behalf of projects, but they can also advocate on behalf of themselves and to think about what the future looks like, realizing that we're probably in a new norm as far as what the ski resort, ski area looks like. I mean, this winter may be fantastic and the next five may be terrible. We have no idea. But now's our chance to really think about this proactively.
1: The Telluride Foundation met with businesses on Monday to hold further discussion on if a Chamber of Commerce should move forward and what it could look like. Childcare and early childhood education can be fundamental for the development of a young person, but it also expands further into the general needs of a community.
3: We want to raise awareness around childcare. We're all painfully aware of childcare in the region and encourage everyone to think about childcare as kind of a three-legged stool. We need employment, you know, jobs. We need housing and childcare.
1: That's Mountain Village Interim Town Manager Michelle Bolson speaking at a recent intergovernmental meeting with representatives from Telluride, Mountain Village, Ophir, Norwood, and San Miguel County.
3: If any one of those things is not in place, then we lose families. And so we're seeing a pinch in some areas.
1: One of those pinch areas is infant care. Currently, Mountain Munchkins in Mountain Village is the only childcare provider on the east end of the county providing care for infants. Primetime Early Learning Center in Norwood also has infant care. One of the challenges with infant care is the student-to-teacher ratio. According to Chamber Squire, childcare director at Mountain Munchkins, one teacher can be in charge of three infants. That goes up to 1 to 5 for toddlers and 1 to 8 for preschool. Another challenge is space.
4: Infants require 50 square feet of indoor space per child. Toddlers, it goes up a little bit to 55. And then preschool goes down a little bit to 45. But in order to have a program that meets the community's need, there needs to be a facility large enough to hold all the students. And as we know, that's a tricky thing to find.
1: Squire says Munchkins currently has the ability for 6 infants in their care. The waitlist for infants, 26. Mountain Village Town Council member Dan Jansen jests the notion of an infant waitlist is a bit of an oxymoron. Once a child is off the waitlist, they might not be infants anymore.
5: I mean, to be honest, it's kind of embarrassing. We're a wealthy community and we're not taking care of our babies. And we're not helping out our families with young babies. And I really think we should.
1: Squire adds investing in childcare is also good economics. She draws from a 2024 Bright Futures report.
4: Annually, we're losing about $3.73 million due to a lack of childcare in the area. And on the flip side, offering childcare is bringing in roughly $10 million to the San Miguel County workforce.
1: Without having a silver bullet, San Miguel County Commissioner Galena Gleason acknowledged the uphill battle the region has addressing the challenge.
6: This just really pulls on all of our heartstrings, knowing that there's such a need and we're just trying to fill it in any way we can. And it seems like almost an impossible task some days.
1: Regionally, local governments committed to supporting childcare, including infant care. The town of Telluride is planning to expand its childcare ability in the Shandoka Lot development. It hasn't specifically identified which type of care will be available, but is leaning towards infant and toddler care. The town of Mountain Village is looking towards expanding the Mountain Munchkin space to allow for more students, including infants. And San Miguel County is also continuing to collect tax revenue earmarked for early childhood education and distribute the funds through the Bright Futures Strong Start program. How do we balance recreation and conservation? What does public land advocacy and stewardship look like in our region? That will be the topic of conversation at a coffee and climate conversation this week. The focus being where recreation meets resilience. The conversation is a collaboration between Sheep Mountain Alliance, EcoAction Partners, with the Telluride Mountain Club and Rico Trails Alliance. The event will discuss next steps for trails in the region and explore how recreation and conservation intersect and sometimes diverge. The Coffee and Climate Conversations Where Recreation Meets Resilience talk will take place on Thursday, August 27th at 8:30 a.m. at the Wilkinson Public Library. There will be coffee and pastries provided. Republican gubernatorial candidate Victor Marx is touring western Colorado and stopped in Glenwood Springs last Thursday to make his pitch to voters. Benta Berkland has more for the Colorado Capital News Alliance.
7: Marx is a self-styled Christian ministry leader and high-risk humanitarian. He told about 100 people at the historic Hotel Colorado that he's on a mission to save the state. His top priorities: affordability, safety, and accountability. Marx says 8 years of Democratic control of the governor's mansion have made the state worse, not better.
8: This is not the Colorado it used to be. We have the loss of freedoms. We have an overreaching government. We have a state out of control of spending.
7: He's running against Colorado Attorney General Democrat Phil Weiser. And Weiser was also on the Western Slope this week.
1: Just a month after the Trump administration reduced Bears Ears National Monument to just 10% of its original size, Utah Senator Mike Lee is trying to undo the monument's resource management plan. Approved in 2025, the plan was created in partnership with five tribal nations that made up the Bears Ears Commission. Rocky Mountain Community Radio's Caroline Yanez has more.
9: Lee could now introduce a resolution to overturn the plan, which would require only a simple majority in Congress. That could result in the removal of protections for both natural resources and culturally significant sites. Earlier this summer, the Trump administration reduced the monument to just 10% of its original size, and one company has already filed mining claims on newly excluded land. Steve Block with the Southern Utah Wilderness Alliance says this represents some of the most sustained attacks on public lands in 40 years.
10: This confluence of things, this attack on the ground, the increased surface disturbance, the mining, the drilling happening in the hottest, driest time on record. We're going to start to see things fray more and more around the edges.
9: Lee introduced a resolution this year to try to rescind the resource management plan for the nearby Grand Staircase Escalante National Monument, which ultimately failed. Block says he's hopeful that any attempts to do the same to Bears Ears will fail too, because of bipartisan consensus around protecting public lands. Caroline Yanez, Rocky Mountain Community Radio.
1: The National Weather Service forecast for the Western San Juans calls for a 20% chance of showers and thunderstorms tonight with a low in the mid-40s. Tuesday should be mostly sunny during the day and mostly clear at night with a 40% chance of showers and thunderstorms. The high is in the mid-70s during the day with a low around 45 degrees at night. Wednesday, showers are likely with a high near 80 degrees. Wednesday night should be partly cloudy with a low around 45. This has been the news for Monday, August 24th. Thanks for listening. If you have a story idea or a news tip, call the news team at 970-728-3206.

We would like to thank everyone who has donated to CODO during our summer fund drive. A huge thank you to Steve Ash, Julie Ballard, Albert Rohr, Abby Collins, Hal Tab, Andy Frunk, Deanna Colliker, Megan Knowles and Yana Pollard, Gloria Miller, Rita Robinson, Eli Simpson, Rob Nealon, Max Yancey, Angela Mallard, and Jackie McCormick. Thank you all so much.

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1: 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Hydrothermal vents, volcanic seeps, alpine soils, mine drainage right here in Telluride. These unusual environments harbor microscopic life with extraordinary abilities. Tierney will share stories from the field and the lab, where his team at the Two Frontiers Project searches the planet's microbial diversity for microbial superpowers that could help fight pollution, support agriculture, protect ecosystems, and improve

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1: Opinions broadcast over KOTO are those of the speakers. You're also invited to express your views after the news or on Access each weekday at around 4 p.m. If you would like to comment, please contact a staff person here at KOTO. We encourage you to speak out on important public issues.

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Good evening. It's 6:59 and you are listening to KOTO in Telluride and KOOK in Ridgeway. This is community radio at its purest, existing almost entirely on listener support. This is Jumpin' Jan, and I will be here until 9 o'clock this evening. In just a few moments, we'll have the latest from Sting, his album The Night Watch, in its entirety. But before that, we'll have the community calendar. So stay tuned. Thank you so much for listening to KOTO Telluride and KOOK Ridgeway.

0: And now, as promised, the community calendar for Monday, August 24th. This evening, it's me, Jumpin' Jan, until 9 o'clock. Then it's Elliot, day and night. Tomorrow on Kodo, 6 o'clock, the Reverb Room. 7 o'clock, morning edition. 8 o'clock, the KOTO News rebroadcast. And at 9 o'clock, the Flying Pharaoh. 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It's actually, being that it's Johnny's birthday, after Sting, my second hour, I'm going to play a bunch of Newgrass Revival and Johnny Cowan. Stay tuned for that as well. Your favorite KOTO DJs are fundraising this week and next. 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Enjoy local produce, original artisan creations, kid-friendly goods, and live music from Tyler Simmons. Should we listen to that again? We could, couldn't we? Sure we could. Join Sheep Mountain Alliance, San Juan Citizens Alliance, Patagonia Telluride, and Wilkinson Public Library for Water in the West, the Colorado River, and Lake Powell. A conversation with author and journalist Zach Podmore. Zach is the author of Life After Deadpool and will discuss the state of the Colorado River and future of Lake Powell. Snacks and drinks will be provided. Meet at the Patagonia store on Wednesday, August 26th at 5:30 p.m. Join Sheep Mountain Alliance and Eco Action Partners for coffee and climate conversation on Thursday, August 27th at 8:30 a.m. at Wilkinson Public Library. 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The Telluride Gold Kings are playing Kodo's Free Live at the Drive concert this Thursday, August 27th. 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The block will be rocking from 5 until 8 on North Pine Street. 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KOOK Ridgeway can be found on your FM dial at 90.3 at Ridgeway and the Ouray area. Now, let's see. I'm going to look up the weather really quick here for you. Hold on. Here it is. It's currently 54 degrees outside in the Telluride Valley. The high today was 62. The low is 43. Tuesday, there is a 45% chance of showers. High of 62, a low of 46. Wednesday, 62 for a high, 47 for a low, 45% chance of showers. Thursday, 63 degrees, 47 for a low, and 50% chance of showers. You know, hold on just a second here. I want to look at NOAA. I love NOAA weather, and I don't think NOAA is saying that. Hold on, I'm going to find it for you real quick here. Like, let's see what NOAA says about the weather, because I thought it was supposed to rain like Monday and Tuesday, and then, but maybe it's changed. I don't know. I'm looking it up right now. Hold on. Here we go. Telluride. Let's see. Here we go. See full local forecast. Okay. Oh, yeah. No, they have changed it. Yep. There's a chance of thunderstorms through Friday. Saturday, a slight chance of showers, then showers likely and possibly a thunderstorm afternoon. Partly sunny with a high near 73. Wow. There you go. I mean, the rain is a beautiful thing. We know we need that moisture. This is Jumpin' Jan, and now we are going to have, actually, first, I'd like to thank some people that have already donated to the Jumpin' Jan with Steely Dan show, including J.J. Usula, Allison Sullivan, Jane and Gary Hickox, Angela Mallard, Ray Farnsworth, Susie Gustafson, Albert Rohr, Telluride Properties, and Michael Isaacs. Thank you so much, all of you, for donating to KOTO Community Radio. 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And now, as I was saying, we are going to have the latest from Sting, The Night Watch. It's live from Rick's Museum. I hope you enjoy it. Thank you again so much for listening to Community Radio in Telluride and Ridgeway and Ouray.
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Okay, all right then.

Sting, The Night Watch, live from the Rijksmuseum in Amsterdam. I got a little art lesson here from Jimmy Erdman. I did not realize that all the Rembrandts are in this museum. It opens up. It's absolutely just quite beautiful. Anyway, I hope you enjoyed that as much as I did, and I want to thank Buddy and Leslie Crane for donating just during this last day. And hey, you don't have to donate to my show. Just donate. Buddy and Leslie pledged for BF Deal. That's totally cool. Timmy Erdman pledged to my show. And Lee and Phil Sullivan called up and made a pledge to my show and to No Man. So whatever you would like to do, whoever you would like to pledge your money to, the important thing is to keep Kodo live and free radio here in the valley, and KOOK over the hill over there as well. That would be cool, wouldn't it, to get some calls from Ridgeway? Is anybody listening on KOOK that would like to donate? What a concept. I'm sure glad that that fire's, well, I know it's not gone, but it's almost gone. And with all this rain that we're getting, that's got to be helping as well. It's currently 7:55, and you are listening to KOTO in Telluride. And I'm going to play just a couple more songs. These are actually from The Police, which obviously Sting is a part of The Police. And then we're going to get into some John Cowan and Newgrass Revival, because today's Johnny Cowan's birthday. Yeah, the cow. Happy birthday, cow. All right. Thanks so much for listening.

Yeah, a couple from the police there. It's now 8:01, and you are listening to KOTO and Telluride, KOOK Ridgeway. It's 59.5. Well, you know, last time I said that, the studio says 59.5, but on the internet here, it says it's 49 degrees outside. It's chilly out there, for sure. And I want to thank Baked and Telluride Neil McKinley for his very generous donation to the Jumpin' Jan Show. And he asked me to put out a public service announcement. Wanted, a young mule deer, 2 points, left the scene of an accident. If you know this mule deer that Neil happened to run into on his e-bike, if you could call the Marshals Department, that would be awesome. I'm just kidding. But wishing you wellness, Neil, and thank you so much for your generous pledge. It is now 8:02, and now we're going to get into some Newgrass Revival, because it's Johnny Cowan's birthday, don't you know? Happy birthday, Johnny C. We love you.

818 here at KOTO and Telluride. This is Jumpin' Jan here with you. I'll be here till 9 o'clock. We're having a Johnny Cowan hour because it's his birthday, you know. Today is Johnny Cowan's birthday. And Beatles Brunch loved the Johnny Cowan so much that they called and made a pledge to Jumpin' Jan. Thank you so much for that. Bearable. 970-728-4333 if you would like to pledge your support to KOTO in Telluride, KOOK, Ridgeway.

It's 8:41, just about 8:42 right now here at KOTO in Telluride. This is Jumpin' Jan here with you, and we're doing a Johnny Cowan kind of show because it's his birthday today, don't you know? 970-728-4333 if you would like to pledge your support to your community radio station, KOTO Telluride, KOOK Ridgeway.

It is 8:50 here at KOTO in Telluride. I need to thank Lynn Moore and No Man for their generous pledges to the Jumpin' Jan with Steely Dan show here at KOTO in Telluride. It's 8:51 now. I'm here for another 9 minutes, 970-728-4333, to show your support for community radio here in Telluride. 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

the one and only Johnny Cowan here at KOTO Telluride. Happy birthday, Johnny. It's 8:59, 58 degrees outside. This is Jumpin' Jan. I have been here since 7 o'clock. We had that Sting album. That was really good. And we raised some money tonight for KOTO. Thank you so much for your support of community radio here in Telluride. I'll be back talking to you in 2 weeks. Take care, everyone. Keep your eyes on those skies. Good night.

0: All right, yeah, we are listening to Johnny Cowan, and it is his birthday that I've learned that just learned that from Jan. My name's Elliot Day and Night. This is Relics. I'll be providing some great music tonight, some new stuff that I've discovered and people have turned me on to. It's 9:01 and 4 seconds. 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This is Relics, like I said, and we're going to get into it. And I just want to say really quickly, we are doing pledges. So if anyone who's listening wants to call in and pledge some money to KOTO, it'd be great. I've been a KOTO DJ for maybe 2 years now. When we did last year, they didn't do pledging the same way that they do the pledging this year. Now we're actually doing pledging. So I haven't done this before, but I feel like I need to raise some money on the radio tonight because we are pledging for KOTO. I don't even need a lot. I just want to at least try and help fundraise some money tonight for this amazing radio station that we all know and love, and that I've been just so in love with for, you know, two, three years since moving here now. So if we can raise some funds, that's great. You know, I might get fired if I don't raise any. No, I'm just kidding. I hope I don't get fired, but we'll try and raise some funds. You know, I think that's a great idea. So with that being said, we're gonna get into it. And to my surprise, when I walked in, Jan had 5 Newgrass Revival CDs spread out on the studio table, and I've been just on a huge Newgrass Revival kick. I already planned it right from the get-go tonight for my show, so it's a perfect segue listening to John Cowan right now. So yeah, I'm not going to talk too much longer. I'm going to get into it. I take requests. You can always call in the studio at 970-728-4333, and let me know a live concert experience you've had, and if you want to hear from a particular band, even like a particular performance that you were at or whatever. Like, I'm good sourcing those kind of files. So yeah, just call in and hope to hear from you, and maybe we can raise some money. That'd be great. It's 9:02, and I'm going to get into my show. We're going to segue a little bit into some brand new music. I believe this is Mountain Lion MTN. This is a project of Joey Porter's, who played in the Motet, and it's Adam Deitch and Garrett, the bassist from the Motet. They have a project, and I was listening to it, so we're going to get into some of that, followed by my usual club intro by Mild High Club, and then a couple of new grass songs, one of which I found out today is a cover that I've been listening to, so we'll listen to the Newgrass Revival's version, and then I want to hear the original on the air, so you can go back to this really cool funky tune that was revitalized in 77 by Newgrass and then kind of shelved shortly after, I think. So without further ado, this is Turning Up the Heat by Mountain Lion, brand new project based in Denver.
1: Bye-bye.

is Club Intro by Miles High Club. Play it every week, or every other week. We're looking for pledges right now. If you feel like you can donate to Tokoto, now's the time to do it. We're looking for pledges, and anyone who's listening and enjoying the tunes, I'm really trying to get some money for relics. Really trying to get relics on the scoreboard tonight, because I haven't been on the scoreboard at all for Kodo. I've volunteered at some stuff, a couple of things, and I run the show, obviously I've filled in, but generally speaking, I have not fundraised any money for Kodo, so I'm really trying to get relics on the board. A win for the home team. If you like my show, feel free to donate. Whatever. I don't care. I see a lot of pledges for 100, which is nice, but that's a big pledge. I mean, I'm looking for $5, you know, $5, $10, $15, $30, $50. Like, let's just grab some money for the station, because this is magic what we have here, you know? Let's support it, you know? Hope you enjoy.

0: Thank you.
1: And that crowd is just going wild. That's a really cool song, and I want to just talk about a couple things really quick. A, I got my first pledge, so thank you to William Kenworthy pledging tonight. That really is just so awesome. I'm so stoked, and that really made my night, so thanks, William. And we also got a pledge from Monty, so thanks, Monty, if you're listening. Now, that performance that we just heard was Newgrass Revival, a song called With Care. With Care from Someone, and that was performed live in Telluride at Town Park at the 4th Annual Bluegrass Festival in 1977. So that's a cool piece of Telluride history there. I mean, that crowd, you know, some people who are in that crowd probably are still hanging out today. Some people could be listening to the radio. Some people that were in that audience of that incredibly beautiful piece of bluegrass music that we heard could be listening right now, you know? And that's the beauty of this place. One of the beautiful things about this place. It's 9:28 and 57 seconds. I'm going to check out the carpool list because I'm supposed to, but no one needs any rides right now. So the carpool list doesn't need to be done. Now, that song, I was told about Newgrass Revival recently. I was covering for Norman on Saturday morning, and I had a caller on Craig, and he has been here since 1971, been to tons of bluegrasses, and he was friends with the band, the Fall Creek Boys, who played some of the early bluegrasses, and who's, I think, helped probably start the festival. They met Newgrass Revival at a flat picking contest in Charleston, and that's how the Newgrass Revival got invited to Telluride. Sam Bush was obviously the main guy in Bluegrass Revival, and now he's played 50 Tellurides. So that was some pretty crucial part of Telluride bluegrass history that I learned about. And when I started digging into Newgrass Revival, because of the tenacity of Craig and how much he loved this band, I get that, started digging in and started to find some incredible music, including that piece we just heard. And what I discovered today, I'm sorry if I'm being long-winded here, but what I discovered today is that that song was a cover. I didn't know it, but that song is a cover by a group called Dillard and Clark. So we're actually going to hear that cover. So I'm going to play the same song but a different version, and we can kind of hear how that song by Dillard and Clark was transformed by Newgrass Revival and performed live in 77 in a smoking rendition. So we'll hear that, and then after that I have a little surprise for William Kenworthy if he's still listening. So yeah, and thanks, William, for your pledge so much, man. That means awesome. So if anyone else is feeling squirrely and wants to pledge, you know, like I said, I'm just, any donations are accepted, and just trying to raise some money for this great station that we all love, so we can do things like jam with our harmonica at the station at 2 a.m. if we want to get on the airway and play harmonica. You know, that's an option. So, and I've recorded some live performances here that have come out amazing. So shout out to all the people keeping this radio station going and the people that have been here since 1970s doing radio shows. That's incredible and blows my mind every time. Without further ado, this is With Care from Someone by Dillard and Clark.

0: So that was the original by Dillard and Clark. I'd never heard of them, but that's an amazing song, you know? Really incredible songwriting, lyrics. It's a little hippy-dippy. I think that, you know, as these songs go on that we love, you know, you have to think about the relevant, like the change in culture that happens. So that's, I think that's in a way, it's slightly hippy-dippy, but not in a distasteful way. It's just an amazing, beautiful song. So I just wanted to share the little story. And actually, speaking of stories, I'm being long-winded already tonight, so I just want to mention a cool little thing that happened during Jazz Fest. Well, I don't know how much detail I should go into it, really, but essentially it was really cool because I ended up bumping into Mark Brownstein, the bassist of the Disco Biscuits, and talked to him for a second, and he actually remembered me from... I had spoken with him somehow years ago through an album that I had produced with a friend... in a band called Similar Prisoners. Dude, I'm on the air, dude. What? Neil's in the corner mumbling something. Hold on. What was that? Speak up, boy.
1: Will would like Disco Biscuits, so I'm in front
0: of everybody. All right. I'm being told I need to rip music instead of talk. But anyways, I bumped into Brownie. He remembered me. Because I had spoken to him about an album that I released with a friend years ago. And I had a friend of mine, and his son, actually, I know both of them. They were, like, go back years and years and years with Brownie, and they were very good friends with him. So, you know, that just happened. Yeah, anyways, long story short, Brownie remembered me, which is incredible. That guy has the memory of a demigod. That's insane. But he remembered me and was super nice, made my whole day, and introduced me to Marlon Lewis, the new drummer of the Disco Biscuits, who is incredible. He introduced me as Elliot, a drummer from Washington, D.C., to the new drummer of the Disco Biscuits, made my day. And we bumped into Marlon and Aaron later that night, and had a good hang. So that was, like, just the small-town magic of this place, I guess. And without further ado, this is one that goes out for... William, I don't know if he knows the song or not, but this is Disco Biscuits, Mulberry's Dream, one from some Steel's Reels, I'm not sure which one, but yeah, we'll get into it. And they had an amazing performance at Sound Park, so they played House Dog Party Favor, and we ripped it up. It was a good time, and I hope everyone went.

0: Matt Crowd also going wild. That crowd also losing it. They're going to demand an encore. That crowd is going to demand an encore.
1: Thank you so much.
0: We're going to hear another Biscuit song, actually, that I want to hear. It's called House Dog Party Favor. I don't know which version is this one, but we're going to do this one.
1: Show plans for tonight, so just...
0: Sorry, I'm going to cut their banter off. House Dog Party Favor is a song by the Disco Biscuits. I really like it. I heard it for the first time in Asheville with my friend 2018 when he convinced me to go out there, even though I didn't have tickets or money or a place to stay. And we went to Asheville, saw TDB, and I saw them sound check at Pisgah Brewing in Asheville, North Carolina, and they sound checked House Dog Party Favor, and it was like awesome. I loved it. First time hearing the song. And then they played that song later the night, which is apparently not something that always happens with jam bands, but or the Disco Biscuits, but so I heard it twice, and it got drilled into me from the get-go. So I'm going to do House Dog Party Favor, and then we're going to listen to a perfect song for what I'm feeling right now and just how I'm... What I need to hear is a song called Don't Let It Get You Down by Kevin Ayers, which is an awesome super relic. It's a gold star certified super relic, dude, this next song after House Dog. But actually, I'm just going to play that and then do House Dog later. So we'll do Kevin Ayers next. That's a 4-minute song, and then we'll get into a 25-minute plus House Dog Party Favor. Hope that suits your mood for the night, but that's where relics is, so we can meet you halfway. And if you really, really, really, really don't like the Disco Biscuits and really get sick of the House Dog Party Favor, you can call in and request a song, and maybe I'll just switch it up. Anyways, that's all I got to say. This is Don't Let It Get You Down by Kevin Ayers. And we are pledging too, guys. Just FYI, I've gotten 3 pledges tonight. Thank you to the pledgers. William, my friend Monty pledged out. Thank you, Monty. You are the best. I really appreciate you guys donating to Kodo. It's for a great cause. So this is Don't Let It Get You Down. If you've never heard it, well, now you can say you have.

Yeah, that was Kevin Ayers. Don't Let It Get You Down. From, the album is called Banana More, and it's from 1973. And it's a great album all the way through. I think I'm just going to play one more song by Kevin Ayers, actually, that I really like. And it's on the same album. I just feel like it'd be a really great segue. So please give me a moment as I talk about Kodo for a sec. So I first moved here in May of 2023, I want to say. No, I want to say, May of 2023. And when I moved here, my first day here, I went to go play disc golf with my friend Ajax, who now Gizzard show buddies for life. But we went and played disc golf, and on the way there, we tuned into Kodo, my first time hearing Kodo, and it was a show with, I forget who's running the show, it was a sports show, they were talking about sports, and they were describing Madison Square Garden because there's a draft happening there. And, because the draft was going on, they were talking about Madison Square Garden, and I've seen 25 Phish concerts at Madison Square Garden alone, and, like, I know that venue inside and out. I know, like, the back of my hand pretty practically at this point, like, the exits, the elevators, the entrances, the whole process of the band playing. Like, I know that whole process so many well, I've done it a lot of times, and I was like, I wish I could call in. He's like, oh, 970-728-4333, and I was like, oh, you know your radio station's number? That's cool. So I just called in, talked to him on air. And they were super nice. And that was my first experience with Kodo. And I said, yeah, I want to do more of that. And then I bugged Ben to get me trained as a DJ. And then eventually got trained and eventually started filling in and got offered my own show. So that's how we got here. And this is Relics. And we are collecting pledges. We had 3 pledges from some great folks listening at home and on the car and on the bus and out there in the world. And we're just, looking to keep it going. Keep the pledges coming. I don't want to be too buggy about it. I don't want to bug people about it. I don't want this to be about the pledge thing, but this is my one chance. This is like the one chance we do it. So I don't ever ask for money on the air, like at any other time, but it's like during the Kodo pledging fundraising. So that's what I'm doing, and no pressure, you know, but if you listen, especially if you like my show, because I do put a lot of time into really digging up a lot of these relics and really trying to find good music that I can share to people, like, that might not get experienced, like, with that music, you know, like, people, there's a lot of people, especially now, younger generations, and we aren't really listening to classic prog, we're not listening to prog rock. British prog rock doesn't really get listened to a lot here, like, the people who listen to King Crimson, Emerson, Lake and Palmer, Can, like all those kind of progressive British psychedelic rock bands with all these great relics, they don't really get listened to that much. They're getting a little dated, so I like to bring that up and find the gems. And that's about enough out of me. But like I said, we are collecting pledges. Any donations accepted. I will do I'll make another announcement here after this song. But this is Shouting in a Bucket Blues. Thanks for sticking it out with me. Sorry being so long winded, but we're having a great show, finding some good tunes. I tried to find some good songs and do some homework, but I am kind of flying by the seat of my pants at this point, but that's okay. That's what I do best. So this is Shouting in a Bucket Blues, also by Kevin Ayers from that 1973 album, Banana More.

We have a musical emergency alert. I've been notified by Neil. Emergency alert. Audible. Switch gears. We gotta bump it. We gotta bump it into something else. Sorry, this one's for Will. He's sitting his girlfriend. He's sitting in a car, listening to the radio, and that's what we love about this place. This is magical. Keep those tunes. Keep your eyes on the stick, eyes, like Janice says. And we'll keep cruising to the tunes here. Here's a House Dog Party Favor by the Disco Biscuits. And I'm sorry if this is one of their peak performances. It's just what I could find and what I have available. If there's a better version, let me know and I'll play it in 2 weeks. Oh yeah, that's the right one.

In lieu of the musical emergency, I forgot to do a call. 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So let me do that again. This is KOTO 91.7 FM Telluride and KOK 90.3 Ridgeway. It's 10:01. Enjoy this.

guys. This is an awesome show we're having. So glad you could tune in with us. This is the Disco Biscuits House Dog Party Favor, if you weren't aware. And I just want to get on the air for a sec to just remind everyone that we are taking pledges. I'm coming into the last 50 minutes of the show here. Last 50 minutes for me to be on air to kind of explain, about pledging and Kodo and whatever. But yeah, so we are doing pledges right now for fundraising for Kodo. So if you're listening and joining the show, you want to pledge some money, that would be amazing. We're all listener-funded, listener-supported, non-underwritten community radio. And so that means that we can basically do whatever we want. Not whatever we want. That's not true. But we can do a lot that a lot of radio stations don't do because we don't have sponsorship. We're non-underwritten. So, we have a lot of freedom to do things like this. So if you're feeling squirrely, you can pledge. If not, you can call in. We're 970-728-4333. And we're having a great show. Yeah. Shout out to all the pledgers. Thanks.

All right, that was a Disco Biscuits House Dog Party favor. Thanks for my pledges. I'm still taking pledges. You can donate at KOTO.org. This is Shouting in a Bucket Blues by Kevin Ayers. We're going to finish this one out. God damn.

All right, that was Love Someone Like Me by Newgrass Revival. Happy birthday, John Cowan. It's his birthday today. I was told by Jumpin' Janice when I got in. I was explaining I've been on a huge Newgrass kick. Huge Newgrass kick. Like, I've just found so many awesome tunes. I've been listening to them nonstop since Jazz Fest, basically. And I've just found so much good music. So this next song, I'm going to play two songs off the album. Actually, three songs off this next album, Deviation. I feel like I'm really on this good kind of country bluegrass kick. And this is interesting because it's an album by Bela Fleck, but it's Bela Fleck with Newgrass Revival. Came out in 1984. Bela Fleck was still playing in the band at that point, but released a solo album with Newgrass as pretty much the backing band, but had drums. So this is kind of like, you get Newgrass Revival, you get Bela, you get drums, and it's, I would say, a little bit more jazz oriented because that's kind of the route that Bela kind of paved. But I saw Bela perform live in 2005, opening up for Umphrey's McGee with the Flecktones, and it was a great experience. But I wasn't it was way over my head at the time. That was way more than I could digest musically in Umphrey's McGee alone, but then mix in Bela Fleck and the Flecktones. And but I completely loved Future Man. That was like, I was like, dude, that guy is the bomb. Like, I don't really know this band or anything, but that guy playing the hybrid electronic drum system named Future Man is, like, the shit. So, I can't say that. Well, at least it's after 10. Anyways, this is going to be a Deviation. That's the name of the album, Bela Fleck Newgrass Revival from 1984. We're going to hear the song Deviation, then the next song after that, which is called Reverie, and then the last song on the album is called Places, and that's some really good stuff. And if it's not Places, I might have the song mix. I might have to jump into another song. I might be mincing my titles here, but we'll get into it. So without further ado, we'll bump into it.

This is for the pledgers. This is for the pledgers listening. This is for the pledgers again tonight. We're still accepting donations for another 30, 27 minutes. Bill of Fleck, Deviation.

Wow, what a beautiful song. That was Reverie by Bela Fleck. And just I want to play that song again. If I were in my car driving listening to this, I'd probably just listen to that again. Such a beautiful song. So next I've got this one called I think I queued up the wrong song. So I'm going to do one called OMAC by Bela Fleck and Newgrass off the same album. It's the seventh track on the album. I think this is the one that I really wanted to play, so bear with me here. And thanks for the pledges tonight. I know I've said that a lot. I'm just thrilled to have some pledges come through the phones tonight and get relics up on the board for the Kodo pledges and raise a little money for the station. So really happy about that. So yeah. And from there, we'll hear this OMAC by Bela Fleck.

This is what I was looking for. This song is called Ambrose, Bela Fleck, Newgrass Revival, and Deviation. This one is really, really a good listen, guys.

That was, oh, that was very loud is what that was. That was George Harrison, Wawa, live. That was from recorded for the concert for Bangladesh. I have to give a huge shout out right now to Mary Beth. Mary Beth just, so I'm getting some buzzing. Mary Beth just made a really generous donation and a really great pledge for my show. So thank you to Mary Beth. I really appreciate the pledges from everyone. And it's great to be doing this. And I'm happy that people appreciate that we do this. And this is a radio station that's just built on love, you know. And there's a lot of people that have donated a lot of their time, and we're just such a self-supporting little ecosystem that keeps us free of sponsorship, underwriting, and just any sort of corporate or any sort of outside sway. It's like a little vacuum here, and I feel like it's a really special thing that we have here. So thanks for the pledges. I'm gonna end my rant about, or my, not my rant, but I'm gonna end my monologue about Kodo. We all know it, we all love it, and I'm Kodo for life, KOTO for life. KOTO4L. I'm gonna get right back into the songs. I'm getting some feedback. This is Another Place by Black Moth Super Rainbow.

All right, folks, we're coming to the end of the show. I've had such a fun time tonight and such a great night, and thank you to all the pledges. That means so much to me. Mary Beth, William Kenworthy, and I think you listened to a lot of the show, so thanks, William. Hope you had a great night. Thanks for listening. Thanks for pledging. My mom pledged. Thanks, Roxanne, today. I'm kind of in the studio with my wife, Carla. Well, I'm on the phone with her, and, just that last song, just kind of been thinking about things, and that was one of my favorite songs by Black Moth, Super Rainbow, and it doesn't need anything else. It doesn't need drums. It doesn't need anything complicated. It's perfectly, it's just such a great little aesthetic in that little song. So that was another place, and I just want to shout this one out. Honestly, I want to give this one out to my brother. Yeah, my brother, I lost my brother a couple of years ago, almost 2 years ago in October, 24. And yeah, I just wanted to shout that song out to him if he's in another place, listening. And this is a song called, Little Church, and I'm gonna close it out with this one. I used to play this song every night at the end of my show to close out the show, and I really like it, so we'll hear Little Church live at the Cellar Door. From Washington, D.C. in December of 1970. So that's it. That's that for that. That's all that about Relics. That's all about Relics. It's been a pleasure. My name's Elliot Day-Knight. Thanks for sticking it out with me. Thanks for letting me get soppy. This one goes out to all our folks, gosh, what's going on? Anyways, this is Little Church. I'm peacing out for the night. It's been such an honor, such a pleasure to be a DJ here. And I'll catch you in 2 weeks. Keep them eyes on the skies, as Janice says, and we'll catch you next time. Peace out. Good night, Telluride.

All right, folks, that does it for me. It's been a pleasure. My name's Elliot Day and Night. This is Relics. If you like the show, you can listen on Spinatron. You can go to KOTO.org, and you can listen to recently played shows up to 2 weeks. So you can just tune into this time, this date, 9 o'clock p.m. You can re-listen to any of these songs. I really feel like there's some good segues, and I pride myself on going all over the map musically. I'll listen to Insane Clown Posse to Beastie Boys to like whatever, really, Snoop Dogg to Alice in Chains to Newgrass Revival to freaking Leftover Salmon to I kind of run the gamut, the musical gamut. So I try to get that a little bit in the show, and I hope I was able to do that tonight. Thanks for tuning in. It's been a pleasure always. Thanks to my pleasures, Monty. Thank you so much to Mary Beth, William Kenworthy or Will, and my mom donated too. So thanks, folks, and we're out of here on time tonight. I'm going to go to sleep, and I'll let DJ Otto take it from here. It's 11 o'clock. This is KOTO 91.7 FM, KOK 90.3 Ridgeway, and it's been a great night. Peace out.

That was a song called "Coming Back to Me" by Jefferson Airplane, one of my favorite tunes. So I think I figured out Otto. Let's check. Yep, got it. Okay, so Otto's gonna take over. It's been real, and peace out and good night, Telluride. Love you.

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0: Hi, I'm Maisie, and I love Kodo because you just never know what you're going to hear. 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

0: Gandhi said, "You must be the change you wish to see in the world." This is Melissa Block from NPR News. NPR explores cultures in a way that helps you know and care about your neighbors around the world.
1: The internet is helping create civil society in China. And it's not just changing the whole way Chinese people relate to each other. It's achieving something that more than 50 years of communism never achieved, a measure of equality between people.
0: Because our minds have the same power as our hands to grasp and change the world, a deeper understanding of the issues empowers us to improve the human condition. 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When you give, you become the change, and everyone is grateful.

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Hallo. 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Tschüssi!

my girls.

Thank you so much, gosh. 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Oh, yeah, good evening to everybody here. How y'all doing? We're the house band here at the Fillmore. Yeah, we've tried over this run, we're trying to do a line of music by people that we admire or have admired over the years, or people that we liked one song and then didn't like them anymore, or whatever, you know? This is a little tribute to Little Richard by way of the Everly Brothers. It's called Lucille. You don't do your sister's will.

Howdy, y'all. You're in tune with KOTO Telluride and KOOK Ridgeway and KOTO Translators, K287CC Placerville, K207 AS Telluride, K262DL Norwood, K207AU Ophir, and anywhere in the world at KOTO.org. Thanks for listening.

You're in tune with KOTO Telluride and KOOK Ridgeway. Also, KOTO Translators, K287 CC Placerville, K207 AS Telluride and Pandora, K262 DL Norwood, and K207 AU Ophir.

Good morning, everybody. It is 6:37 and 49 degrees outside the KOTO studios. It's your late DJ this morning. You've tuned into the Reverb Room. But right now, it's time for the job line. San Miguel County is hiring a planning director. Help shape the future of land use and community planning while serving one of Colorado's most remarkable regions. This position offers competitive compensation, along with one of the most comprehensive benefits package in the region. To learn more and apply, visit, well, you know, it's one of those mini URLs, bit.ly/SMC Planning Director. It's probably .gov, but it got cut off. But if you go to the San Miguel County site, I'm sure you'll find it. Also, extras are wanted for a Brand USA commercial filming Wednesday, 8/26/26. That is tomorrow. Pays $300 for the day. If interested, send 2 pictures, 1 headshot and 1 full length, and info, like your phone number, to timterrito@me.com. That's TIMTERRITO. @me.com. I can vouch for Tim. It's not a scam. It's a real deal. Might be fun if you got nothing going on tomorrow. All right. I have a eclectic selection of music this morning for you. Usually I just play new, you know, that's my jam, but I don't think I'm going to in this half hour. I might get to that for my set after the news, but in the meantime, good morning. Enjoy some music.

Good morning, everyone out in the valley and beyond. In case you hadn't heard, and you probably have if you tune into Kodo, it is fundraising time. I'm trying to do my part here. DJs are asked to raise a minimum of $450, which I'm hoping I can do. It's a small part of the bigger budget, but many hands make light work, as they say. 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Either way, on the drop-down menu, if you put the reverb room, I'd appreciate it. You don't have to. Any amount will do. Keep this great, funky, rootsy heart of the community going. And aside from appealing to just the emotional, spiritual side of your love for Kodo, I'm going to appeal to the practical side. Where else can you go for great news? An amazing news department of one right now. Julia's crushing it. And just general community information, both of the emergency sort and of the general sort. It's all here. It's all your friends on the radio. Support it. Keep it going. Especially now that the federal government has cut quite a bit of funding from, pretty much just cut CPB, which means there's about $200,000, I believe, less coming to Kodo. We need to make that up too. Anyways, call now, 728-4333. Donate online at koto.org. Thanks.

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1: Colleges and universities will soon have to pass a new federal test proving their students are getting a return on their investment. If they fail, they could lose access to federal student loans.
2: I mean, this is really a very low floor, right? I mean, high school earnings is not a exceedingly high metric for a program to meet.
1: But more than 800,000 students attend a program that would likely fail this test. I'm Juana Summers. 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

0: Good morning, everyone. I almost didn't want to interrupt this little riff that they picked for a music bumper in NPR. It's Mazzie Star. Mazzie Star, blue light in the background. Good job, NPR. 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KOTO is licensed by the Federal Communications Commission to operate on channel 219, 91.7 megahertz from Telluride, Colorado, and on channel 288, 105.3 megahertz from Translator K287 CC Placerville, channel 207, 89.3 megahertz from Translator K207 AS in Telluride, channel 207, 89.3 megahertz from Translator K207 AU Ophir, and channel 208, 100.3 megahertz from Translator K262DL Norwood. KOOK Ridgeway can be found on 90.3 FM in the Ridgeway, Ouray area. 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Pledge to Kodo. You could pledge to the Reverb Room. That would be great. I would appreciate that. But hey, whatever you want to do, just support Kodo. Let's see, coming up next, and this is another great reason to pledge, coming up next is a rebroadcast of last night's award-winning KOTO Community Radio News, the news that brings you comprehensive information about the region, accurate, on time, and in depth.
1: 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I'm Julia Caulfield. In today's headlines, region considers Chamber of Commerce, governments talk childcare, and a mountain weather forecast. But first, KOTO is an emergency alert system at its core. 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We saw that service come to life this summer during the Gold Mountain Fire, mudslides, and flooding. 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And thank you. With a bad snow year and a resort shutdown, a smoke-filled summer and drought, the Telluride region is at a crossroads.
2: We're really at a point of evolve or die in a very changing, rapidly changing market for a ski area.
1: That's Jason Corzine, CEO of the Telluride Foundation, speaking at Mountain Village's town council meeting last week. Corzine went before council to provide an update on the possibility of creating a chamber of commerce for the Telluride region.
2: Really, this is following the mountain closure last year. The foundation began meeting with a handful of elected officials. There was a sense that, you know, this is a very eye-opening moment. Both the low snowpack, but more importantly, the closure of the mountain really exacerbated a conversation around what does the future of economic vibrancy look like in this region.
1: Corzine says the Telluride Foundation is helping to bring businesses to the table and support the setup, but he adds the endeavor needs to be business run.
2: Reimagining a chamber of commerce that may, you know, indeed start to lean into galvanizing businesses, giving them a presence, giving them a unified voice.
1: While Corzine sets the conversations back to this winter, Mountain Village Town Council member Dan Jansen feels it goes back further to COVID. He supports the idea of a chamber of commerce.
3: I think we're in a pattern of acute and chronic problems here. The acute problems are COVID shocked us, ski patrol shocked us, climate change is giving us more variability in unclear snow conditions. When we shut down the gondola, that's another shock to our system. So we have these chronic conditions of seasonality and cyclicality, but we seem to be having more acute shocks to go along with already challenging chronic conditions.
1: The rest of council is also supportive, but don't believe the governments should be part of the funding or structural mechanism. Here's council member Aline Arguelles.
4: there's a little bit of irony in a government, you know, standing up an organization. One of the main purposes of a chamber of commerce needs to be lobbying for the businesses to the government. And so to me, if this work session has a discussion of funding, I'm not going to vote in favor of funding for this. I'm very much in favor of the concept. I don't think that government is the space for the startup.
1: So whether the business community decides a chamber of commerce is a worthwhile venture or not, Corzine says it's important to at least have the conversation.
2: This is, by all intents and purposes, and the moment in time where we see the energy to galvanize the business community, regardless if they're in Mountain Village or they're in Telluride or within the county, so that they do have a unified voice and they can lobby and advocate on behalf of projects, but they can also advocate on behalf of themselves and to think about what the future looks like, realizing that we're probably in a new norm as far as what the ski resort, ski area looks like. I mean, this winter may be fantastic and the next five may be terrible. We have no idea. But now's our chance to really think about this proactively.
1: The Telluride Foundation met with businesses on Monday to hold further discussion on if a Chamber of Commerce should move forward and what it could look like. Childcare and early childhood education can be fundamental for the development of a young person, but it also expands further into the general needs of a community.
5: We want to raise awareness around childcare. We're all painfully aware of childcare in the region and encourage everyone to think about childcare as kind of a three-legged stool. We need employment, you know, jobs. We need housing and childcare.
1: That's Mountain Village Interim Town Manager Michelle Bolson speaking at a recent intergovernmental meeting with representatives from Telluride, Mountain Village, Ophir, Norwood, and San Miguel County.
5: If any one of those things is not in place, then we lose families. And so we're seeing a pinch in some areas.
1: One of those pinch areas is infant care. Currently, Mountain Munchkins in Mountain Village is the only childcare provider on the east end of the county providing care for infants. Primetime Early Learning Center in Norwood also has infant care. One of the challenges with infant care is the student-to-teacher ratio. According to Chamber Squire, childcare director at Mountain Munchkins, one teacher can be in charge of three infants. That goes up to 1 to 5 for toddlers and 1 to 8 for preschool. Another challenge is space.
6: Infants require 50 square feet of indoor space per child. Toddlers, it goes up a little bit to 55, and then preschool goes down a little bit to 45. But in order to have a program that meets the community's need, there needs to be a facility large enough to hold all the students. And as we know, that's a tricky thing to find.
1: Squire says Munchkins currently has the ability for 6 infants in their care. The waitlist for infants, 26. Mountain Village Town Council member Dan Jansen jests the notion of an infant waitlist is a bit of an oxymoron. Once a child is off the waitlist, they might not be infants anymore.
7: I mean, to be honest, it's kind of embarrassing. We're a wealthy community and we're not taking care of our babies. And we're not helping out our families with young babies. And I really think we should.
1: Squire adds investing in childcare is also good economics. She draws from a 2024 Bright Futures report.
6: Annually, we're losing about $3.73 million due to a lack of childcare in the area. And on the flip side, offering childcare is bringing in roughly $10 million to the San Miguel County workforce.
1: Without having a silver bullet, San Miguel County Commissioner Galena Gleason acknowledged the uphill battle the region has addressing the challenge.
8: This just really pulls on all of our heartstrings, knowing that there's such a need and we're just trying to fill it in any way we can. And it seems like almost an impossible task some days.
1: Regionally, local governments committed to supporting childcare, including infant care. The town of Telluride is planning to expand its childcare ability in the Shandoka Lot development. It hasn't specifically identified which type of care will be available, but is leaning towards infant and toddler care. The town of Mountain Village is looking towards expanding the Mountain Munchkin space to allow for more students, including infants. And San Miguel County is also continuing to collect tax revenue earmarked for early childhood education and distribute the funds through the Bright Futures Strong Start program. How do we balance recreation and conservation? What does public land advocacy and stewardship look like in our region? That will be the topic of conversation at a coffee and climate conversation this week. The focus being where recreation meets resilience. The conversation is a collaboration between Sheep Mountain Alliance Eco Action Partners with the Telluride Mountain Club and Rico Trails Alliance. The event will discuss next steps for trails in the region and explore how recreation and conservation intersect and sometimes diverge. The Coffee and Climate Conversations Where Recreation Meets Resilience talk will take place on Thursday, August 27th at 8:30 a.m. at the Wilkinson Public Library. There will be coffee and pastries provided. Republican gubernatorial candidate Victor Marks is touring western Colorado and stopped in Glenwood Springs last Thursday to make his pitch to voters. Benta Berkland has more for the Colorado Capital News Alliance.
9: Marks is a self-styled Christian ministry leader and high-risk humanitarian. He told about 100 people at the historic Hotel Colorado that he's on a mission to save the state. His top priorities: affordability, safety, and accountability. Marks says 8 years of Democratic control of the governor's mansion have made the state worse, not better.
10: This is not the Colorado it used to be. We have the loss of freedoms. We have an overreaching government. We have a state out of control of spending.
9: He's running against Colorado Attorney General Democrat Phil Weiser. And Weiser was also on the Western Slope this week.
1: Just a month after the Trump administration reduced Bears Ears National Monument to just 10% of its original size, Utah Senator Mike Lee is trying to undo the monument's resource management plan. Approved in 2025, the plan was created in partnership with five tribal nations that made up the Bears Ears Commission. Rocky Mountain Community Radio's Caroline Yanez has more.
11: Lee could now introduce a resolution to overturn the plan, which would require only a simple majority in Congress. That could result in the removal of protections for both natural resources and culturally significant sites. Earlier this summer, the Trump administration reduced the monument to just 10% of its original size, and one company has already filed mining claims on newly excluded land. Steve Block with the Southern Utah Wilderness Alliance says this represents some of the most sustained attacks on public lands in 40 years.
12: This confluence of things, this attack on the ground, the increased surface disturbance, the mining, the drilling happening in the hottest, driest time on record, we're going to start to see things fray more and more around the edges.
11: Lee introduced a resolution this year to try to rescind the resource management plan for the nearby Grand Staircase Escalante National Monument, which ultimately failed. Block says he's hopeful that any attempts to do the same to Bears Ears will fail too, because of bipartisan consensus around protecting public lands. Caroline Yanez, Rocky Mountain Community Radio.
1: The National Weather Service forecast for the Western San Juans calls for a 20% chance of showers and thunderstorms tonight with a low in the mid-40s. Tuesday should be mostly sunny during the day and mostly clear at night with a 40% chance of showers and thunderstorms. The high is in the mid-70s during the day with a low around 45 degrees at night. Wednesday, showers are likely with a high near 80 degrees. Wednesday night should be partly cloudy with a low around 45. This has been the news for Monday, August 24th. Thanks for listening. If you have a story idea or a news tip, call the news team at 970-728-3206.

We would like to thank everyone who has donated to CODO during our summer fund drive. A huge thank you to Steve Ash, Julie Ballard, Albert Rohr, Abby Collins, Hal Tab, Andy Frunk, Deanna Colliker, Megan Knowles and Yana Pollard, Gloria Miller, Rita Robinson, Eli Simpson, Rob Nealon, Max Yancey, Angela Mallard, and Jackie McCormick. Thank you all so much.

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1: Join the Telluride Foundation and Telluride Science on Tuesday, August 25th at 6:30 p.m. at the Telluride Innovation Center as Braden Tierney, co-founder and executive director of the Two Frontiers Project, takes us into Earth's strangest ecosystems. 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This is a free event, but registration is requested. 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
0: Opinions broadcast over KOTO are those of the speakers. You're also invited to express your views after the news or on Access each weekday at around 4 p.m. If you would like to comment, please contact a staff person here at KOTO. We encourage you to speak out on important public issues.

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1: Good morning, everyone, and thanks for tuning in to your favorite community radio station, KOTO and KOOK, down in the Ridgeway-Ouray area. If you haven't heard me say it already this morning, even if you have, I'm going to say it again. It is fundraising time here at KOTO and KOOK. As you know, there are no commercials here. As you know, there is no underwriting. Underwriting is when you get those sort of non-commercial commercial messages, like NPR is supported by the David and John Johnson Foundation, blah, blah, blah, blah. So we don't have that here. And we could use some money from our listening public to keep things going. You know, Coto is navigating some new financial potholes, bumps, due to a decrease in CPB funding. We could use everyone to dig in and even just give $25. And it's fun. Coto's fun. You want to keep it going. Where else can you hear your friends on the radio? Where else can you hear great local news, great local information, new music? That's my job. This next set, which will go till about 9 o'clock, I'm going to play you new, things that are new. You may not like it, you may love it, but it's going to be new. It's going to be something different. Anyways, please pledge to my show, any show. My show is The Reverb Room. You can pledge to anything. The number here is 728-4333, or you can go online to koto.org and give a little. All right, we're going to start out with Mary in the Junkyard, with them doing their tune New Muscles live at the Bowery Ballroom in New York. Here we go.
2: Hello. We're Mary in the Junkyard. We're from England. Very happy to be in New York. This is our last show of this little tour that we've been doing, which was just LA and New York. But we've had a great time. This is our song, New Muscles.

0: Good morning, everyone. Hope you enjoyed that. It was kind of trippy. It was pretty fun. I'm here in the studio with the DJ who follows.
1: The future, once and future DJ.
0: The once and future DJ. Mark and I always have a nice chat in between shows here, but I made him get on the air a little early so we can, A, ask for your money.
1: Yeah, we're asking for some funds, making fun out of fundraising.
0: Yeah, we're trying to make fun out of fundraising.
1: Yeah.
0: I will start by saying I have picked out some new music for everybody, and if you appreciate that, I think that's a pretty good reason to call, and I'll tell you what you've heard since the news break. And the news is also a good reason to pledge. I mean, the news here is very impressive. But if your reason is new music, well, then I got you. I played Mary in the Junkyard with New Muscles, Swap Meet with Halfway, new track from Death Cab for Cutie with Trapdoor, Pearl and the Oysters with Wide Awake, and that last track was Babe Rainbow with Polymusical Saccharide.
1: And you know, there's no bad reason to give KOTO some of your funds, because we give you all the information you could possibly need.
0: Yeah, whether it be musical or otherwise.
1: Yeah.
0: Political,
1: spiritual. All the good news, all the bad news.
0: Yeah. I do want to emphasize what a great job Julia Caulfield does in the news department, especially since she's been doing it single-handedly all summer. There is a new part-time reporter starting, but that person will not start until September. So Julia has been crushing it on her own. If you want to know what is going on in the region, the KOTO newscast is impressive.
1: Absolutely true. And for a little precursor to my show, the world-famous Steve Green from the Gold Kings is coming in this morning, so you can stay tuned for that.
0: Also, and you've got some good prizes.
1: And we've got some great things. If you have gotten on the bandwagon of being a World Cup follower or any of the soccer leagues around the world, I have all kinds of wonderful jerseys to give away for $100 donations. You can get into KOTO swag for your $100 net donations, and you can pick out all kinds of jerseys, and I'll let you know what jerseys are available.
0: Yeah, the Pharaoh came in with this great list. Every time he travels, he picks up a soccer jersey from that country, and he's traveled a lot, and he showed me his list. It's impressive. It's very cool. If you pledge to the Reverb Room, you get my gratitude.
1: Actually,
0: you get my gratitude and a KOTO.
1: If you give $100 to Laura's show right now, the Reverb Room, I'll let you be the first one to pick out a jersey.
0: Oh, thanks. Thanks, Pharaoh. Okay, I'm going to play one more tune, and then I'm going to hand things over to the Flying Pharaoh at your service.

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This first track of Pharaoh's show is Colorado Rocky Mountain Jazz, actually. Kindness Matters. Great stuff. Have a great day, everybody.

Well, I'm sure some of you probably recognize that CD. That is Kindness Matters, Sky Blues. That is from our very own Alan Bradbury and a bunch of his friends that put out that wonderful, wonderful sound there. And of course, if you would like to make a donation to the Flying Pharaoh Radio Show, you have a chance of getting into not just a drawing, but I mean, you get into a choice of several soccer jerseys. I've got a whole box of soccer jerseys, and they are from Costa Rica, Manchester United, from Uruguay, a football club there, the Barcelona Ronaldinho jersey, the Argentina national team jersey, number 9. The Paraguay national team jersey number 24, Turkey national team number 17, the Querétaro Mexico football club, Guadalajara football club, Barcelona, another Barcelona jersey. And by the way, Barcelona jerseys you will see all around the world. They are the most popular jersey on the planet. I looked that up, so it's not just a rumor. You will see more Barcelona football jerseys than any other one. The Italian national team, the Honduras national team. I have a Brazilian national team. And as a bonus, I also have a Telluride extra large jersey number 6. So those are your choices. That's all of those can be had for a $100 donation to the Flying Pharaoh Radio Show. So, hopefully we'll get a few calls. Also, for your listening pleasure and to hear some old stories about Telluride, the world-famous Steve Green from the Gold Kings is coming in this morning, and he should be here any minute now. Of course, if there's something that you'd like to hear today, we're more than happy to put it on for you. Got my jogging shoes on so I can run around and find whatever tune you'd like to hear.

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Hello, are you on the air? I don't think they wanted to be on the air.

All right, so we had a caller, but they didn't want to be on the air. You know, most of the people that are going to call in this morning, I would like to go have them put on the air, because you might have an old story of Telluride or the old days of yore, whenever, and if you have a old story about KOTO or whatever, you're more than welcome to tell us that story on the air, just for fun. This is Fundraising After All.

0: Arlo Guthrie, by request from Matty Sheehan, who was a good friend of Motorcycle Michael that we lost last week. Total bummer. But anyway, everybody's got to die sometime. And right now we have the world famous Steve Green in the studio.
1: Is that working?
0: Yeah, it seems like it's working.
1: You say world famous. Is that because of the Gold Kings or just world famous? I mean, our world is Ridgeway, Norwood, Rico for the Gold Kings. That's our world.
0: Yeah, that's right. But we got world famous from playing soccer. We traveled all around. We went to Park City, Glenwood,
1: Aspen,
0: Durango, Cortez,
1: Grand Junction.
0: Yeah, we played in so many places. And, you know, when I first drove into town, I was totally sick of soccer because my last year in college, our coach, who the year before had been total enthusiastic, you know, he was behind you all the way, good play, good hustle, great try. Our senior year, he expected so much out of us that he flipped 180 degrees. It was no longer enthusiasm. It was, what the hell's wrong with you? Well, how come it, you know, all the, you know, how come you made that mistake? On and on. Even though we were 14-3, went to the playoffs. We got in the playoffs. We won our first game. In our second game, we went down to Springfield, Massachusetts. And they got ahead 2-0 in the first half. And right before halftime, I scored a goal. And so it's 2-1. We're coming off the field. Everybody's pounding me on the back. And the coach says, what the hell took so long to score? And we all looked at him with our jaws dropped. And by that time, we were so tired of this guy and his attitude that we all looked at each other and just shook our heads. And we lost 6-1 because we were so sick of him. We didn't want to play for him anymore. And so that kind of carried over until I got to Telluride. And I drove in, and on the Judy Long Field, there was a bunch of people playing out there, and half of them were girls. And so I was like, I think I'm going to play soccer again. So the next day I came out, and you were there, and you were one of the first people I met. And after one or two practices, you said, hey, you want to be on the men's traveling team?
1: Yeah.
0: And I was like, yeah, sure.
1: Yeah, I organized the men's team here in town, and we organized the whole town league here in town.
0: We did.
1: I mean, soccer was a new sport. When I was in high school, none of the high schools had a soccer team, so we organized a soccer team. I grew up in Colorado Springs. We got our hockey coach to sponsor our soccer team. He had never played soccer before, and so like your coach might have coached football or something.
0: That's
1: but
0: right.
1: They weren't soccer players in those days.
0: No. And you know, consequently, once we got the league started, it mm-hmm. got to be so popular.
1: It was.
0: That the first year we decided to have two rule changes. Remember what those two rule changes were?
1: No, what was that?
0: No sliding tackles.
1: Yes, right.
0: And you had to have at least three women on the field at all times.
1: That's right. That's
0: so
1: right.
0: I started coaching the women's team, mm-hmm. and it became so popular that after the first year, we switched it and had four women on the field at all times. And we started with six teams. The second year, there were eight teams.
1: Yeah.
0: And I don't know if it ever went beyond eight teams.
1: I think it did. I mean, it was the most popular sport in town,
0: yeah.
1: really.
0: Yeah.
1: And now it's not popular anymore. They don't even have teams.
0: No, they have to go down to seven players on a team, too. Did you know that?
1: Oh, yeah.
0: It's 7-on-7.
1: To get enough teams, yeah.
0: Yeah. But, yeah, it was really popular. Of course, what happened is all those people that were playing in those days got old. And so all those players from the old days aren't playing anymore.
1: Well, I went down to the Judy Long Field to play soccer, and it was all the ski patrollers and a few ski schoolers.
0: Yeah. All the dishwashers.
1: Everybody just trying to be in shape for ski season is what it was.
0: For sure.
1: That's where I first met Sam Siegel and so many people, yourself.
0: And John Cohen.
1: Yep.
0: He was a goalie.
1: Mm-hmm.
0: We called him the shout-out kid.
1: And
0: there was, so many. And, of course, some of those people have even passed on. Our goalie, Jim Botenhagen, is no longer with us. But basically everybody else that was on our dynasty team are still around.
1: Still around, yeah.
0: Except for Liz Palmer. She's gone.
1: That's right, she's gone.
0: But everybody else, you know, Tom Goodwin, Mark Carlson, Dennis Green still with us.
1: Yep, yeah.
0: Tan Jan.
1: Absolutely.
0: A lot of the ladies that were on our teams are still around.
1: Mark Galbo, the California boys.
0: Yeah. Jeff Downs was on the team.
1: Absolutely.
0: Sean McNamara.
1: Yeah.
0: Yeah, that was quite a team. And, you know, a lot of us on that team had played in college, so that helped us.
1: Jim Botenhagen was our goalie. He had never played soccer before. He was in the Marines for the war and then moved here. And I just remember the time we were playing, he ran out and saved a ball, but an elbow hit him in the nose and busted his nose. And he called Sean McNamara over to straighten out his nose. He straightened his nose, and he went back in and played and finished the game.
0: Yeah, that was pretty amazing. Yeah, we had quite a fun team, and the greatest sponsor on the planet with Howie Stern.
1: Yeah.
0: I remember he played our first two games when he was our sponsor.
1: Yeah.
0: And he scored in the second game, and he goes, okay, I'm retired. That was his goal, was to make a goal. And he scored, and that was the last game he played. A lot of fun. So if anybody would like to call in and donate, that would be a wonderful thing. In the meantime, we'll play a tune. And if you have an old soccer story or some old story that you want to just tell over the air, we'll definitely put you on, and you can tell a story to everybody in the world.

0: right, leftover salmon there for you. Yeah, so Steve's got a story about Butch. Do you remember Butch?
1: Butch Beal, yeah, he played soccer with us. We were going to Park City with the men's team, and he hadn't eaten any food. We got in the car, and we get to Norwood. He goes, I'm going to go into the bar that was there. It just skipped out of my head.
0: The Lone Cone. Yeah.
1: Said, I got to go in the Lone Cone and get some food. He got shrimp scampi, and we were all partying pretty heavily. We got in the car, started driving again, and of course, we're drinking beer on the way. We had to stop to take a pee break, and Butch goes, man, Steve, I'm really feeling bad. Take a look at me. My neck is all scratchy. I look at his neck, and it's all swollen and really red, and I go, you guys, we got to get Butch to a clinic. So we went to Green River and went to the emergency room and called up the nurses. And the nurses were out playing cards together, and they all came in. And I remember them going, oh, you had shrimp scampi? You've got an allergic reaction. And they yanked his pants down, gave him a shot in the ass, and got him back. He was suffocating. He couldn't breathe. So he was all swollen, so we called him the Incredible Hulk Butch.
0: I think that was the tournament where we got to the finals, and then the guy did the hand of God goal.
1: And scored a goal.
0: And scored a goal by making a hand. And, of course, the referee claimed he didn't see it. But they just, you could tell that they hated hippies from Colorado. And we were all long-haired freaks back then.
1: We played one tournament there, and it just poured rain, and the field turned to mud, and we were just covered in mud and freezing. We went back to the hotel and jumped into the hot tub, and we ruined the hot tub because we got so mud in there.
0: Yeah, yeah, but I don't know how we could afford to travel so much. I remember I had a van, and so that was my traveling bedroom.
1: Yeah, yeah.
0: And going to different places, I had a place to stay overnight, and some of us were sleeping in tents.
1: Yeah. Bodenhagen had his VW van too.
0: Yeah.
1: And we were driving to Park City and just past Cortez, he hit a skunk, and the whole back of the thing smelled like skunk, and we had like four guys in the back. So we went to that Summit Lake and backed it down into the water and threw water on it, tried to get rid of the skunk smell.
0: And do you remember playing against Cortez, your brother Kevin and I rode our motorcycles down there.
1: Yeah.
0: And just beyond Dolores, they had a cattle drive all through, and the road was just covered with cow pies.
1: Yeah.
0: And he had no fairing on his Harley Davidson. And we got to Cortez, and all you could see of him was his teeth and his eyes, and the rest of his face and the rest of his body was green because of the cow pies. And I was laughing, and he was pissed. He said, don't laugh, it's not funny. So he had to go into a gas station and wash himself off before playing, because he didn't want to be covered with cow pies while he was playing soccer.
1: We played Cortez, and they pulled a pickup truck full of sawdust, and they were walking and laying lines out of sawdust onto the field for Cortez.
0: Right. Yeah, they couldn't afford lime. Oh, man, what a bunch of wild kids we were back then. A lot of fun. So now I understand that you're playing right here in front of the KOTO studios on Thursday.
1: Oh, the band is.
0: Yeah.
1: Yeah, the world famous band.
0: Yeah.
1: Yes. Yeah, the Gold Kings are going to play out front here. Absolutely. Thursday.
0: 4 o'clock.
1: Mm-hmm.
0: Day after tomorrow.
1: Yeah.
0: 4 o'clock.
1: I think it's... Oh. Well, I have to be here at 4, so maybe it's 5 o'clock.
0: I think it's 5 o'clock.
1: I think it's 5, yeah.
0: Yeah. So, yeah, we'll have food, we'll have beverages. The whole street will be closed off, so there'll be a lot of room for people.
1: Yeah.
0: And, yeah, we've had a lot of great support from the community every time we have one of these. And, of course, you guys being all locals, it'll definitely bring out the crowd, which will be good.
1: Yeah, it'll be fun. It'll be a lot of fun. We're going to play a lot of dancing music, and I think there's going to be some stuff to auction off and give away, and
0: yeah,
1: it should be a lot of fun.
0: Yeah, speaking of which, right now we have national team jerseys from Costa Rica, Argentina, Paraguay, Turkey, Italy, Honduras, and Brazil. We also have club jerseys from Manchester United, Ujbest of Uruguay, Carretera and Guadalajara from Mexico, Barcelona again, got two different Barcelona ones, and a Telluride team jersey also. So, and I'm actually, you can look at your left speaker and you'll see I'm wearing the old team jersey from when Steve and I were on the men's traveling team. And we were sponsored by Sofio's.
1: Yeah.
0: And in order for Chuck Arguez to get on the team.
1: Yeah, had to sponsor us.
0: And we were more than happy to have him come along because he was a lot of fun to be with and a very, very fast runner. Just didn't want to get in his way because he didn't turn that well.
1: No.
0: You know, if he got the ball on his feet, he was going straight ahead.
1: He would run you over for sure.
0: Yeah.
1: Like getting hit by a truck. But he was a great sponsor. And I remember going to play in Grand Junction. He bought a keg and brought it to the hotel. We put it on one of those luggage racks with the gold bars over it, and we pushed the keg around out to the pool, out to the different rooms, out to the soccer field. We took the keg everywhere with us.
0: Yeah, and it didn't seem to hurt our ability that much because we sweated so much. We sweated it out quickly.
1: I remember playing in Aspen, and he got a room, but nobody else had a room. You guys slept in your VW buses. And the rest of us put up tents right on the side of the field, woke up in the morning, put on our shorts, went out and played.
0: Yeah. Aspen always seemed to have good teams.
1: They were good. Yeah.
0: And playing in Dillon, we had a big tournament there. And that was the year we went to a hotel lobby and we watched the World Cup after our games.
1: Oh, yeah.
0: Yeah. And yeah. I think that was the year Italy won the World Cup.
1: I think you're right. Yeah.
0: That was the year they had these weird water feature things that where the sprinklers came out. And I remember I sprained my ankle really bad in our first game. And the next day we had gone on to win. So we were playing in the championships. And just before halftime, I re-sprained my ankle. We were ahead 3-1. And I was like, come on, you guys, don't let us down. And you know, we lost. And who knows if it was because I was there crying on the sideline with a badly sprained ankle. I was on crutches for a few days after that.
1: The fields were terrible. I could talk a little bit about the Judy Long Field, which they had just put in, and it was west of where the school is now, and they put it in this bog area, so whenever it rained and stuff, it filled up with water. It was too low. And they put in these horrible sprinkler systems that we all sprained our ankles on and cut ourselves on. And the field went from east to west. So in the afternoon when you're doing the coin toss, you wanted to get facing the west first because when the sun started to set, you couldn't see anything.
0: Yeah.
1: And you could pop the ball over the goalie really easily because you could not see the ball coming.
0: Yeah, that's right. And then we... I don't know who exactly put up the funds for putting the soccer fields out where the bluegrass stage is now, but
1: yeah,
0: like you said, Gary Hickox was one of the main guys, and so that we had truckloads and truckloads of sod to lay, and they ended up getting a keg out there so you'd lay sod. And
1: it was free beer. They announced it on Kodo.
0: Yeah.
1: Come down, free beer, just lay some sod. And we laid the whole soccer field in that way.
0: And that's because before that, it was just rocks. And I don't know if you remember the old days of the Bluegrass Festival or Jazz Festival, whenever. You didn't want to wear flip-flops because you could stub your toe on all these rocks that were out there. And so we had to remove tons of rocks before laying the sod. And then we blade sod and drank beer.
1: You should get Gary Hickox to call in about putting in that field.
0: Yeah, maybe he could let us know where the funds came. Maybe it was from town council even. Yeah. And my suspicion is I think Craig Ferguson put out some money for getting it better because...
1: Oh, we did it in the 80s, though.
0: We did it in the 80s.
1: That was before Craig owned the festival.
0: Okay, all right.
1: I don't think he owned it until 89 or something. Oh, 87, maybe.
0: Right.
1: Yeah.
0: But we sure put a nice field out there. And it was also big enough that it improved the outfield on the softball fields, too, because...
1: Yeah.
0: Before it was just the softball field, and then you'd hit it into the outfield, and
1: the
0: outfielders
1: gravel.
0: Had to watch out. You know, you didn't go sliding under anything to catch it. And so it made things a lot safer. But
1: did we talk about when Jean-Louis came into town in the late 80s?
0: And no.
1: Jean-Louis had played semi-professional soccer in France. He had never played with women before. And... he wouldn't pass to the girls, and the girls complained, Jean-Louis, you don't pass it to the girls. And he would say, girls, you're just decorations on the field. We don't pass to the girls.
0: Yeah, a lot of girls on our team definitely complained about him, but
1: yeah.
0: He sure helped us maintain our dynasty.
1: Yeah, what position. A great soccer player.
0: He was a great player.
1: Yeah.
0: But the rest of us, we made sure to pass it to the girls because we wanted them to be our friends after the games, too.
1: And it was a great, great place to meet girls was on the soccer field.
0: Yeah, that's right. Yeah, and then Howie Stern was such a great sponsor. We always had nachos when we went in. And
1: yeah.
0: We had free drinks afterwards. And sometimes winning the championship became such a party that it even made it onto the KOTO news. I remember one time we partied so hard that the news the next day said it was my birthday that we were celebrating, which was only off by 6 months. And, but we partied so hard there. That was a great time.
1: Speedy Petey Connick used to write articles for the paper, and it was so clever. And he made up names for all the soccer players, and a lot of those names stuck. That's what they were called for the rest of the time. And
0: he put
1: IE on everybody's names, like Davey, Stevie, Dressy. Everybody had a.
0: Yeah.
1: Had a nickname.
0: I was lucky. I already had an IE at the end of
1: my name. It worked out well for you.
0: Okay. Please call in. Make a donation. It would be awesome.

0: 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Translator K207AS in Telluride, Colorado. Translator K207AU in Ophir. Channels 208, 103 megahertz from the translator K262DL in Norwood. And don't forget, KOOK, K-O-O-K, Ridgeway. You can be found on 90.3 FM in Ridgeway, Ouray area. And Ridgeway became one of the best soccer towns in the area. A bunch of people from here went down there and got soccer going, and they're quite a great soccer town.
1: You know, during one of the music festivals down there, Luke came over and he said, "Hey, I really want to thank KOTO for naming the translator down here after me," because we always called him Luke the Kook.
0: Luke the Kook.
1: So, yeah, he was appreciative of the new translator ID down there. Yeah, so today's birthdays, through no fault of their own, include... Oh, wait, we got a call. Let's see what happens if I hit this button. Hi, you're on the air.
2: Mark, it's Lanier.
1: Hey, how's it going?
2: Loved all your soccer history, but Buck Megan had a square back, not a van.
1: A square back, not a van. A Volkswagen van?
0: No.
1: I think he went through a couple of vans.
0: He had a VW van, definitely, for sure. Matter of fact, he could take the engine out of the back of the van, repair it, and put it back in. And he used to fix people's vans for them.
1: Yeah, I think you're thinking of my van was a square back. It was a Chevy.
2: No.
1: A blue Chevy. Yeah.
2: He paid me $50 to sit there and tell him how to rebuild the motor for him.
0: I believe that.
1: Oh, that's great.
2: He's the one that convinced me to come to Telluride.
1: Oh, is that right? Huh.
2: Yeah, I was going with his sister in San Francisco, and he came to town, and he worked on a big painting job with me, and we were going to go on the van, his sister and I, all over the place, and he said, "No, go to Telluride." Great. That is the drought year.
1: Yeah, one of several. It may not be our last drought, but hopefully it will. There is a rumor I'm trying to spread that it's going to snow this winter. It's just a rumor at this point.
2: I'll let you go.
0: I wonder how many VW vans there were in Telluride back in the 80s. They were all over. Yeah, they were on every block in those days. Yeah. Now they're Sprinter vans.
1: That's right. I've always been kind of bummed that I sold mine for $400. How much they're worth now? Oh, man. All right. Well, thanks for calling. All right. So birthdays through no fault of their own include Bob Erie, Mindy Hulbert, Jeff Keller, Denise Hitchcock, Joe Zorn, Susan McCormick, Alan Simonian, and Jason Kapp. Your favorite KOTO DJs are fundraising, as we're doing right now. And you can also donate $50 and get a t-shirt or a hat, or you can donate $100 and get a wonderful soccer jersey from around the world. Also, have you noticed how many people have kind of jumped on the bandwagon of how much fun the World Cup was this year?
0: Oh, soccer got very popular with the World Cup this year.
1: Yeah.
0: Definitely.
1: Man, everywhere you went. You know, I was lucky enough to be able to watch a bunch of the games while I was in Canada. But also when I went to Seattle, it was getting farther on. And Will Wasson is still living in Seattle, so I was with him. And we went out in town. And they had closed off a whole street in Seattle. And it was the Norwegian game was coming up against England. And 90% of the people there were from Norway, it seemed like. I mean, it was amazing. They were handing out Norway flags and people were wearing Norway jerseys. And we went into a pub and the game the game was on in so many places, and we were just lucky enough to find a couple of seats because the game had started already when we got there. And there were two people in there from England, and all the rest of the people were from Norway. And, you know, as you may remember, England won the game, and so those people were cheering, and everybody else was kind of bummed. we were non-affiliated, but it sure was fun to see all the people cheering and carrying on. And so if you're one of those people that really have jumped on the bandwagon and become soccer fans, or if you're a soccer player, or if you're just somebody that knows somebody that needs a soccer jersey, you have the opportunity today to get a great jersey. The R1 school district holds a regular meeting, the Board of Education. That's Tuesday at 5:15. The meeting takes place in the Bridal Veil Conference Room and via Zoom. 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A conversation with author and journalist Zach Podmore. Zach is the author of Life After Deadpool, and will discuss the state of the Colorado River and the future of Lake Powell. Snacks and drinks will be provided. Meet at the Patagonia store on Wednesday the 26th at 5:30 p.m. Okay, you want me to continue with the rest of it, I take it. Okay, here we go. Telluride Arts invites you to celebrate the Colorado premiere opening of Gaiascope with artist Brooke Einberger during a special Golden Hour gathering at Heritage Plaza in Mountain Village tomorrow, Wednesday the 26th. 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And this one you might want to read.
0: Oh, the Telluride Gold Kings are playing KOTO's free Live at the Drive concert this Thursday, August 27th. There will be fabulous food and cold beverages. I wonder what kind of beverages are available for purchase. You may be even some KOTO merch. The block will be rocking from 5 to 8 on North Pine Street. Don't miss it. I hope the seagulls don't mind us playing really loud. We're going to turn it up. We got a whole stack of Marshall lamps that we're bringing in, and it'll be fun dancing.
1: Oh, yeah, good. Well, we don't want it too loud because everybody likes to have conversations, too. You know, that's one thing about the jazz this year. The jazz was so loud.
0: Oh, no.
1: Especially during the day, it gets louder and louder.
0: Yeah.
1: It's like the sound guy is deaf. And so he wants it to be really loud so he can hear it. But it was so loud sometimes that you couldn't have a conversation when you're out.
0: Right. Well, the sound guys are so old now, they probably can't hear.
1: That's probably part of the problem.
0: I'm only joking about the Marshall lamps. It's just going to be our little tiny sound system.
1: Sound.
0: Should be fun, though.
1: Yes, it'll be really fun. What else we got? Anything?
0: Oh, there's one other thing. Arlene Correa. Valises at the AHA exhibition. If you want to go, it opens on Thursday, August 26th at 5 at the AHA School, Daniel Tucker Gallery. Arlene's work uses repossessed textures on canvas to discuss the history of human migration as a way of survival. Well, that's been going on for a long time. So, yeah, probably right about that.
1: Yeah.
0: It is human survival.
1: Yeah, we're kind of in survival mode, especially in the West, the way things are going.
0: Well, then Mark and I are talking about how we survived summers here in Telluride playing soccer. Everybody played. It was so much fun. We had a great time.
1: It was. And, you know, sports in Telluride, across the spectrum, you know, softball, hockey, we've been on hockey teams together,
0: yeah.
1: And volleyball, you know, a lot of our players from our team were on.
0: Yep.
1: Fonda was a great volleyball player. And,
0: oh, yeah.
1: You know, Craig
0: Rogers.
1: Craig Rogers was University of California, UCLA.
0: Yeah.
1: So, yeah, they played down there. And
0: yep.
1: Mark Carlson was a great volleyball player.
0: Mm-hmm.
1: Yeah.
0: All great soccer players, too.
1: Yeah. And, of course, skiing. There's so many people here that are great skiers. There's just, it's like, I always call Telluride, where aging jocks go to die. But we also keep playing the sports as long as we can, you know. So,
0: yeah.
1: Are you planning on playing hockey this year?
0: Yeah, I don't know if I'm going to play the co-ed this year, but I'm going to definitely play drop-in.
1: Yeah, drop-in is a lot of fun.
0: Yeah.
1: And I'm still thinking of retiring at age 71. You're allowed to retire from playing soccer, but I'm still going to teach skiing again. Teaching skiing is just a blast, and you don't have to, you know, rip through the bumps like we used to all the time. I can try to go a little slower, a lot slower.
0: Yeah. You can ride the chairlift and talk about how you used to ski in your younger years, and then go down the slope.
1: Right. The older we get, the better we were.
0: Yeah, I remember they're making a movie now about Yukon Steel, and in the day he was the fastest, best mogul skier around. He won all the competitions everywhere, and now he's like one of the slowest skiers up there.
1: He might be the slowest skier. You know, him and I went to high school together, and the reason I came to Telluride, back in the days when people used to write letters, which long ago, I don't know if you can remember that far back. But he wrote a letter first when I was in college. He said, hey, come on out to Steamboat Springs. I met this great guy, Ace Cavalli, and we're roommates, so come on and ski.
0: Uh-huh.
1: So me and Dave Perry, who's another friend of ours, my brother's best friend from high school, he was going to the University of Wyoming. And he said, hey, if you're going out there, why don't you pick me up and we'll ride out together? So we rode out and we slept on the couch and on the floor at Yukon's apartment, and we all skied together. And it was cold. It was 40 below, I think.
0: Steamboat.
1: Yeah, Steamboat.
0: The coldest place I ever lived.
1: Yeah. Oh, so cold.
0: So cold there.
1: You had to wear all the clothes you owned just to go skiing.
0: Yeah.
1: And I wasn't really impressed with Steamboat. It was condo bondage even back in the 70s.
0: It's true.
1: And so went on, finished college, and I was in San Diego at the time, wrote another letter. He said, hey, I found this little town called Telluride. You should come visit. And so that was the summer I was telling you about I drove into town, but it was because of UConn that I moved to Telluride.
0: Well, they're making a movie about UConn now. Ace Cavalli is part of that project, and I can't wait for it to come out. Bob Beener and a few people have old footage of that they took their cameras up and caught everybody skiing down the alley, getting jumps, the alley Indian, Yukon Steel. And
1: that's where I got my Flying Pharaoh moniker was. Yeah, I didn't think it was a proper ski run if you didn't get air. I'm going to land down there somewhere.
0: Yeah, so that movie, can't wait to see it.
1: Yeah, getting so much air back in those days. Not all the landings were soft. And consequently, I now have two hip replacements. plus from basketball and soccer
0: all
1: and
0: the
1: hockey
0: other sports.
1: And all the other sports, too. Yeah, wearing out several human bodies in one. But we're still kicking, and it sure is fun. And no matter how old you get, you can sit in a chair and play music. And accept donations, please. Somebody call in and make a donation. We'll be sad if nobody calls in, I'll tell you that.

0: All right, we got a donation from Tyler. Thank you very much. We got a donation from Rick Jensen, and hopefully we'll get some more. And if you want to donate quickly, you'll be able to get in first choice of the soccer jerseys, which are all laid out for you to see and shop and get the brightest one that you could possibly can. Don't be afraid of colors. So we're trying to shame people into donating. And Steve's like rapidly texting away to all of our old soccer teammates. And maybe we could do that with some of our hockey teammates too. You got anybody in mind on it from our hockey? Rob Pinkert maybe, and who else? We had a really good team that year. We had the brightest yellow jerseys in the league, and we could definitely see each other, even if our masks got fogged up from the cold. But that was a lot of fun. We had a lot of good fun playing co-ed hockey, and it's so popular. I mean, you go to the final game and there's like 300 people that are watching the final game.
1: It's the most popular co-ed sport in Telluride.
0: Right now, yeah.
1: Yeah, the co-ed hockey
0: is
1: more popular than soccer or baseball.
0: Yeah.
1: Yeah.
0: Yeah. Well, I think there's more people playing softball because there's an A league, a B league, and a women's league. So I think just the number of people that are playing. Of course, 12 teams with at least 12 people on each team.
1: Yeah.
0: Means there's a lot of people playing hockey.
1: Hockey, there's a lot
0: coming
1: of people
0: from Norwood
1: hockey.
0: And Ophir and all around our local region.
1: Yeah.
0: 9 o'clock games at night are a little tough these days, though.
1: Oh, you wimp. In other cities, you're lucky to get on the ice at nine. So
0: yeah, some of those leagues in other towns I've heard didn't even start till 9:30.
1: That's right. Yeah.
0: So anyway. We just heard from a Woody Guthrie tune that was from the 40s, Fight Those Fascists Down, which is still actually pretty appropriate for this administration. We got to fight the fascists.
1: Definitely, yeah.
0: And so we want everybody to get out and vote at the midterm. Maybe we'll see a little change. Can't hurt. You got to vote. And Let them know. We still got some freedom of speech. Some. I mean, it's getting pounded down a little bit, but we use freedom of speech as much as we can on KOTO. And, of course, this administration cut off our federal funding, and so we are depending on the community to keep KOTO alive. KOTO stands for Keep Our Transmitter On, and we definitely need all the help we can get. So thanks to everyone that's donated so far. Our fundraising is only twice a year, so we're not blabbing at you too much. On the Flying Pharaoh radio show, a lot of people don't even realize I'm on because I don't talk that much, except for the community calendar. And so we're here, me and Steve, because we've known each other for 47 years?
1: Is that right?
0: Is that scary? Is what that is. But yeah, we've been good friends ever since. I never said anything to him that he had to slap me for, at least not yet. Yeah, we've had a good time. And of course, as we get older, a lot of people are kicking the buckets. Thanks for the shout out to Motorcycle Michael that I've known since the 80s and just lost him last week. For those that haven't heard, he was in a one-car rollover accident just last week. Been living in Moab for the last 20 years, living in Jerry Green's old house.
1: Did he buy Jerry Green's?
0: He offered to buy it, but Jerry never sold it to him. So.
1: Okay.
0: When Jerry Green kicked the bucket, he gave it to his girlfriend, who then consequently sold it.
1: She sold everything, yeah.
0: So the people that were next door were four-wheel drive enthusiasts, and they had four very fancy Jeeps that they said, hey, why don't you just live over here? So he bought a trailer and was taking care of their property right next door.
1: Okay.
0: And so Jerry Green had been charging him $150 a month, pretty cheap. And over 20 years that he was living there, gave Jerry quite a bit of money, if you've counted up over 20 years. But the people next door said, oh, no, we're not going to charge you rent at all.
1: Oh.
0: And so for the last 4 or 5 years, he's been living rent-free.
1: Is that out in Castle Valley?
0: No, it's right in town.
1: Oh, okay.
0: Right in town. You know where the old hospital was? Yeah, down past the town park and where the sewage treatment plant is, a little bit farther down. But good mountain biking area and good motorcycle riding. So I'd ride over and we'd always go to the car show and stuff like that, I guess. Anyway, he's a goner.
1: Speaking of Jerry Green, he played soccer. He used to run the trails around here with his shirt off, and he would come onto him on a trail. It'd be kind of scary.
0: Yeah, a mohair sweater.
1: Yeah, and he wasn't a very good soccer player. So when we played BIT, we used to let them put on an extra guy to even things out a little bit.
0: Yeah,
1: but Jerry was. Great attribute to this town.

0: And soccer was a great field to meet people, that's for sure. I remember Thalia and John Pryor played on our team, and that's where they met.
1: Yeah. And now they're living happily ever after.
0: Yeah.
1: And Thalia was one of the really good players in our league. She had talent.
0: Yeah.
1: She was one of those that you could pass to and not be afraid. It was like passing it to the other team.
0: Yeah, no, she was a good player.
1: Yeah.
0: Another
1: Kathy great... Rosconi was on our team.
0: One of the first people I met before I got to Telluride, going to school at CU, I started the women's soccer team there, and Cindy Farney was on the team. She was a great athlete. She was doing cross-country ski racing, and so I met her in Boulder, Colorado at CU.
1: Is that right?
0: And she's a great soccer player.
1: Yeah. Yeah, my niece went to CU Boulder also and really enjoyed that, and enjoyed it enough that she's living in the same area after she got out of school.
0: In Boulder?
1: Yeah. She's in the Denver area now.
0: But
1: met a guy, and he was from Montreal, and so she spends part of her time in Montreal now.
0: Oh, nice.
1: Yeah, so they're trying to see if they can live happily ever after. And it's a work in progress, you know, those kind of long-distance relationships are always...
0: Oh, right, yeah.
1: Yeah.
0: That's always a lot of work. Marriages, you and I know.
1: No, I don't. I'm not as dumb as I look, you know. Yeah, no kids, no marriages in this lifetime, so... Yeah, I mean, people always say, oh, the best thing ever is having a kid. Worst thing ever is getting a divorce. So, yeah, you could probably expound on that more than me. Maybe it makes you write songs.
0: I'm always writing songs. Matter of fact, when the Gold Kings play out front here on Thursday, we're going to do a lot of originals, and it's a lot of songs about Telluride and the things we've done here in Telluride, and I think you'll get a laugh out of some of the songs and enjoy dancing to it.
1: Yeah, I love some of your lyrics. They're hilarious. Like, there's one about the fishing. What's the
0: fishing song?
1: Yeah.
0: Yeah. I tell people where to fish and what fly to use. And that's a great song, the fishing song.
1: Yeah, I like that one.
0: Mm-hmm.
1: Wow, well, we're looking forward to it. Looking forward to it. All right, we got a half an hour left and time for more music. If there's anything in particular that you'd like to listen to, you can always give us a call. Taj Mahal is coming to the Blues and Brews. Here's a little taste for that.

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You're flying them back to the Mexico border.

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You won't have a name when you ride the big airplane.

0: KOTO, you're on the air. 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Are you on the air?
1: Can you hear me?
0: Yeah, can you hear me?
1: Oh, good. I can hear you.
0: Oh, this sounds like Dave.
1: That's sometimes a good thing.
0: Yeah, sometimes. Rarely.
1: Yeah, well, we're glad you're back from Canada.
0: Oh, thanks.
1: The land of Canucks. So, just say, put me down for $25 for your show.
0: Will do. Thank you, Dave. Do appreciate it.
1: All right, thanks.
0: All right,
1: have
0: see
1: a good
0: you.
1: One.
0: Thanks, see you soon.
1: Right, bye.
0: And we're about to close out the Flying Feral Radio Show. And thanks to the people that donated today, Tyler, Rick Jensen, and Dave Valentine.
2: Well, it was fun talking about soccer today, and it was a big part of our summers here in Telluride.
0: Yeah.
2: We certainly had a good time.
0: We did.
2: Playing soccer and partying afterwards and going on trips of the soccer teams.
0: Yes. How many miles did we put on in those just miles and miles of traveling?
2: Yeah.
0: And barely have enough money to pay for gas to get there, but always making sure we had enough to drink a few beers when we
2: always
0: did.
2: yeah I remember some of those road trips. This Rick was in the car, we got to Placerville, he goes, I can't believe I'm in Placerville already and I'm not drunk yet.
0: yeah some people used to say, I drive better drunk than some people do sober, which is probably not true.
2: I don't think that's true at all, but we were pretty indestructible in those days, and Telluride soccer was young. It was a lot of fun.
0: It sure was. Well, I want to thank you so much for coming in. It's always great.
2: Yeah, thanks for having
0: you,
2: me,
0: talking
2: Mark.
0: To you. Yeah. Thanks for being had. KOTO Radio, right here in Telluride, Colorado. This is the Flying Feral at your service. 11 o'clock, we have E-Town coming up. 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
2: Yeah, and I think today at Access, the Gold Kings are going to play live here at the studio.
0: Oh, awesome. Everybody will be rushing the stage, I'm sure.
2: All right, thanks, Mark.
0: All right, thanks for coming in.
2: You bet.

0: From E-Town Hall in the foothills of the Rocky Mountains, it's E-Town with this week's guests. From Nashville, Tennessee, the Warren Treaty. From Colorado, musician, author, and music therapist, Mac Bailey. And from Chicago, Illinois, the American songster, Dom Flemons. I'm Helen Forster. Right now, join me in welcoming our host, Nick Forster.
1: Thank you, everybody. Thank you, Helen. Welcome to E-Town. We got big stuff going on today. We're super excited to have the Warren Treaty back. The last thing we did together was a thing we did via Zoom during COVID. You remember all those times. And actually, despite the distance and the technology, it was really cool. We did a cover of a Staple Singer song, Freedom Highway, for our 30th anniversary. Should definitely check it out on YouTube, but not now, not right now. Don Flemons is here. He's somebody I've been around for a long time. He's never been on E-Town before, but he's a voracious consumer of music and information and history, a dedicated performer. He puts it all together, makes a sound all his own, and we're super excited to have the American songster with us this week on E-Town. We've got Mac Bailey. Mac is a musician, but he's also a music therapist. He's somebody who discovered the power of music in helping healing in a variety of ways. He's here, and he's going to be part of the show later on. Right now, it's the power couple, Michael Trotter Jr. and Tanya Trotter, and their band, The Warren Treaty. Theirs is a great love story with all the peaks and valleys and challenges and perseverance. And it seems kind of like now is their time. Some of you remember that Michael is an Army vet, active duty in Iraq with all that PTSD and trauma that you might imagine. Tanya was making a name for herself as a singer in the soul and gospel circles when they met and married. They put out their first record in 2018. They just released their third this time. Spoiler alert, it's on a major label, country record company label. So it's like, who knows? Who knows what might happen? And the beautiful thing about that is that they're transcending labels, which is a great thing. They've got all the stuff. They're great singers. They're great humans. They're winning awards. They're getting all kinds of attention. Country, Americana, and rock and roll worlds. We're happy to have them back. Please welcome to the stage here at E-Town Hall, this time with their band, The War and Treaty.
2: Hello, E-Town. Hello, E-Town. E-Town.
3: Oh, it feels good to see smiling faces.
2: My name is Michael Trotter Jr. Hi, folks. How y'all doing out there tonight?
3: And I'm Tanya Trotter. How are you?
2: We're the Warren Treaty, and we're happy to be here. We do have a song that we would like to do, and we love coming out here because it's the only time we get a chance to play with Nick. So we're going to have Nick come on back out. Come on, Nick. His song was written in 2019, and pretty much I wrote the song after learning of the passing of the legendary, the great John Prine. And, you know, it just burned. You know, we had plans, and I just wanted to write a song that talks about yesterday's burn. I said, at least by tomorrow, you won't feel yesterday's burn. And this is the song, Yesterday's Burn. Let's go.

0: Thank you.
1: Yes. Yes, you guys sound great, and it's real. You're keeping it real. Michael, I appreciate the fact that you screwed that up.
2: That was the aim. I was hoping to do that.
1: Listen, it's endearing.
2: Yes, it is.
1: It's endearing. There's enough perfect singers out there.
2: That's right.
1: Yeah.
2: That's right.
1: What do you need, another Taylor Swift show or something? Come on.
2: That's right.
1: Let's keep it real.
2: Keep it real.
1: It's great to see you both. Welcome back to
3: E-Town. Good to see you too.
1: I was there in Nashville in September when you guys won Duo of the Year at the Americana Awards celebration. And it was, No, it was really cool, and I kind of love the fact that the lines are blurry. You're on a country label. Does that mean you have to get new outfits now and stuff like that? Or
3: you know, it's very interesting because I think that life is one blurred line. You think,
1: about it,
3: we're all kind of blended and we're all connected in some way. So
1: I agree with you, Tanya, that the blurring the lines is a good thing.
3: Yeah.
1: That helps us discover the things we have in common rather than the things that divide us.
3: Yes.
1: And in the music world in Nashville, it has been sometimes hard to break through, and it was lovely to see. You weren't the only ones. There was a lot of diversity. There was all kinds of interesting stuff happening under the banner of Americana, which it should.
3: Yes. You know?
1: Yeah.
2: Americana is the savior of music.
1: Oh, wow.
2: It is. I think that what we forget is the reason why that genre was actually created is because country music stars who we loved, such as Emmylou Harris, Marty Stewart,
3: Jim Lauderdale,
2: Lucinda. The term and the genre Americana was created to house those legends. And it is because of them that Ty and I were actually even discovered.
1: Yeah.
3: Yeah.
1: We are proud of the fact that we've been blurring those lines for a long, long time, and all of those people have been on E-Town and been a part of our story and our history. But being on a major label, you got a big team now behind you and all these people kind of giving you advice. And is there anything that you've learned from these folks that has been useful?
2: Well, I tell you what, nobody's given us any advice at all, and that's pretty weird. But I will say this much. The thing I have learned about our journey is we've got a mission, we've got a purpose, and we are trying to reach the world with just one message. Love is not dead, and neither is unity. And we are stronger together than apart.
1: Yeah. Mm-hmm.
2: And that's all we care about,
1: yeah.
2: You know?
1: Yeah.
2: So Universal is...
3: Yeah. They've been great.
2: Universal's backing us on that, and hallelujah.
3: Yeah. They've been great to us. They just told us to just be ourselves. Is there any advice they've given? It's just be yourself.
1: Yeah. I want to ask you about two things. One is in this sort of country-ish direction that you're sort of leaning, I couldn't help but notice some of the songs include words like six-pack and rock me like a wagon wheel. And, you know, there's some country stuff sneaking in there. So do you feel like that's just something you need to do, or is that just the way it's working out?
3: You know, we've been doing this for about, since 2013, 14, and we would do songs like that all the time, folky, you know, with the tambourine and foot stomping, and using those words. Again, it goes back to blurring the lines because, you know, my family's from New Bern, North Carolina, so wagon wheels was a part of part of my life, and grits and pigs and hogs and all that good
2: stuff. The six-pack part is me.
3: Know, yeah.
2: That's it. I've always had a six-pack on the side. So,
1: What about the ice cream and the reruns of Golden Girls? Who's
2: that's
1: that?
2: Me as
3: that's
2: well.
3: You definitely him.
2: I'm in love with all those Golden Girls.
3: Yes,
2: I'm
3: is.
2: In love with them.
3: Yeah, anything over 70, I have to be very cautious of. I stand beside him. He can be taken.
2: He's
3: ladies.
2: Not lying.
3: I'm not lying. I'm telling you the truth.
2: I'm not for the Cougars. I'm with the Sabretooths.
3: Yeah, I'm a Cougar. He likes the Sabretooths. I thought you know.
1: I think it's a beautiful journey that you guys are on. I love the fact that you're sharing this message of being connected. Love matters. Love is the thing that solves these issues, and we can do this if we stay together.
3: Yeah.
1: Meanwhile, lovely to have you back. Let's hear some more music. Welcome back, if you would, War and Treaty.

0: War and Treaty. Michael Trotter Jr., Tanya Trotter, along with Maxwell Brown on guitar, Bam Holmes on the drums, and Tom Davis on the bass. The record is called Lover's Game, and they will be back to play some more music after a little while.
1: Your visit to E-Town is made possible in part by the Scientific and Cultural Facilities District, or SCFD, one of the largest cultural funding mechanisms in the United States, supporting nearly 300 organizations in the greater Denver area. 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

0: I'm Nick Forster. You are listening to E-Town, The War and Treaty. We'll be back. Play some more music in just a little while. And coming up, Don Flemons is here, the American songster. He's got a new record that also leans a little country. It's called Traveling Wildfire. He will be up in just a little while. So I had mentioned that Michael Trotter came back from Iraq, and like so many veterans, he had some mental health issues, some challenges, PTSD, depression, suicidal thoughts. And those guys wove some of those issues into their earlier songs. Our interview guest this week is Mac Bailey. He was also a professional touring musician. He was with the Limelighters. He fronted a John Denver cover show. He also has suffered from depression, and music pulled him through. So he then decided to get his master's degree in neurologic music therapy, driven by his desire to learn how the brain responds to music. He now spends his time researching new healing techniques for military veterans and at-risk populations struggling with PTSD. He founded a nonprofit called Music Therapy of the Rockies, and he's here today to talk to us about the impact of his work. Please welcome to E-Town, Mac Bailey.
1: Thank you, Nick.
0: Hey, Mac. Welcome. First, let me ask you about your gig with the Limelighters. Was that was more than 10 years you were with them, right?
2: Yes. I got to sing with all the original members. They were actually my first musical influence. I was who my dad had their album, so yeah. Glenn Yarborough was my mentor. And
0: you were Limelighters, not Kingston Trio.
2: He was Limelighters, which made me Limelighters.
0: Yeah. Awesome. And it was a good experience being in that band. And
2: it was.
0: Yeah.
2: Loved the harmonies, loved the arrangements.
0: Yeah. How did this transition happen from traveling and touring and playing music to studying about brain function?
2: It was when the economy fell out in 2007, 2008, and I, as a touring musician, always had that fear of what happens if that gig isn't there anymore, and what do you have to turn back on? And so I decided to go back to school at the age of 50 and got my master's in music therapy, and greatest gift I ever gave myself.
0: That's cool. That's cool. And are you somebody who was also curious about the sort of physical role that music played on your own mental health or state of mind?
2: Absolutely. I mean, it's, in my research since I've been doing this, there's two real major parts. I believe that trauma, PTSD, depression, they're as neurologic as they are psychological. I think there's a way neurologically to put the brain in the best position possible to then do the therapy and do the work.
0: Yeah. Well, talking about the therapy and the work, tell me the kinds of situations you find yourself in, the kinds of people you're working with, and what do you do?
2: We work with veterans, and we work with Thistle Farms, an organization out in Nashville that works with addiction and survivors of sex trafficking. And we have a three-part program. We do mindfulness exercises to just give them coping skills. And then I present each one of them with a brand new Breedlove guitar. And I teach them coping skills with the guitar, but they don't realize that I'm also working with them neurologically. So, for example, the PTSD brain, when we look at brain images, it shows that the prefrontal cortex is hypoactive, and the limbic system, which is the memories and motions, is hyperactive. So the brain's kind of operating like a teeter-totter with one side on the ground. If you look at a dominant effect, that means that every decision is based on a memory or an emotion, which we see that stereotypically from veterans and other survivors. Mm-hmm. And so when we give them a guitar, we only have them do finger picking, and we teach them tab. So the prefrontal cortex is responsible for initiation of fine motor movement. So therefore, we'd only do finger picking. Mm-hmm. The other thing that happens in the prefrontal cortex is the acquisition of new language. So when they're learning tab, it's a new language. And so we're boosting that part.
0: To try to get that equilibrium, yeah.
2: Yeah. And then the brain can operate the way it's supposed to.
0: Yeah. And am I right that one of the exercises you do involves pulling the first string of the guitar in a way that can be reminiscent of another function?
2: So I have them take their index finger, put it on the high E string, pull it up towards the B string, feel that tension, and just hold it, and then lower it back down. Don't release it. And do that a couple of times, and 100% of the time, they equate that to the trigger finger. Mm-hmm. You know, my line is always, if you have a desire to pull a trigger, I'd rather you do that with a guitar string. So,
0: yeah. And in this process, are these people who you're working with also writing songs? Are you using language? I guess it's the age-old question, which comes first, the music or the lyrics?
2: I think what happens is we've started the process where we're putting the brain in the right position. We've already started the talking. And by the time they get to the songwriters, it's flowing. And oh, cool. And I tell them, if you do not brand yourself, others will brand you for you. So this gives them the opportunity to be in control of their story, of how it's told, how they tell it, and how they live it.
0: Can you give me an example of somebody who went through the program and for whom this was impactful?
2: Our most powerful story was a gentleman who came, and I'm not kidding when I say that his biceps were the size of my thighs. I mean, this guy was a monster of a guy, but he was quiet, very internal, but he loved the guitar. And his story was that he was a guard in Iraq at the base in the tower. And he remembered seeing this little 8-year-old girl out playing in the streets.
0: Mm, oh boy.
2: And then some men came and took her away. And then the next time he sees her, she's walking towards the base and she has an explosive vest on. And they have either threatened her family or killed her family or whatever. And so she's crying and he's yelling at her, please don't do this. Don't do this. And she keeps walking. So the first shot is at her feet. She keeps walking. And so he has to shoot her. And it saved his life and it saved everybody in the base. But how do you make sense of that when you come home?
0: Right.
2: And so they wrote this song that the chorus is, don't dry my tears, I earn them. Don't drown me in them either. Just help me find my way through the only thing that I could do.
0: Yeah.
2: I still really believe that the brain is the hardware and the mind and thoughts are the software. And if the hardware's not working well, the software's not going to work well.
0: Yeah.
2: And I truly believe that when somebody experiences a trauma that goes against all reasoning, that it affects the health of the blood vessels in the brain. And I think music has that ability to create new neural pathways, yeah, and improve the health of the blood vessels.
0: Yeah. We certainly know that music can bring people together and open their hearts at the same time. And that alone is powerful in
2: the
0: this day and age.
2: Socialization.
0: Yeah. Break down those borders.
2: Yeah.
0: Well, let me do two things. One, is there a website if people want to learn more about the work you're doing?
2: MusicTherapyOfTheRockies.org.
0: MusicTherapyOfTheRockies.org. Okay, cool. Mac Bailey, last thing I want to ask you is, do you want to sing a song?
2: Only if you'll join me.
0: Yeah?
2: All right. I would love to.
0: Let's do it. Let's do it.
2: Love this guitar.
0: You can't have it.

0: Mac Bailey.
1: Thank you very much.
0: Founder of the Music Therapy of the Rockies, representing John Denver. Mac, thanks for being with us.
2: Thank you.
0: You guys holding up okay? So much more to come. So Dr. Dom Flemons, he is known as the American Songster. He performs music that spans over a century of American roots, and not only is he a virtuoso on a bunch of different instruments like the banjo and guitar and harmonica, but he's also a music scholar, actor. He's the force behind Nashville's American Songster Radio and the documentary series The Real Wild West. Dom's got a new solo album out called Traveling Wildfire, and it includes mostly original songs, some covers. It also leans in a decidedly country and then also Western direction. But he knows so much about American music. Happy to have him. Please welcome to E-Town for his first visit, Dom Flemons.

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And this is one that my wife calls the one with the pretty chorus. And this is a song that I just, I wanted to get a classic country feel of two people coming together. And as many country songs, the situation's never perfect in it every single way. But it's still perfect for that moment to happen. So here we go, a slow dance with you.

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I'm going to have this wonderful band join me on these two numbers here. These are two from the brand new record, Traveling Wildfire.

Well, thank you so much. Well, now, sort of jumping on to the other side of the coin, this is one that's a... It comes from a little bit of a darker time in my life and trying to, you know, rise above it. I was living in this one-bedroom apartment, and I was looking outside my window, and I saw a flock of geese, and one goose had broken its wing. And so when the winter came on, the whole flock flew away except for this one goose, and I watched this one goose sort of fend for itself for two whole winter seasons. Because when the flock came back, it didn't accept that one back, and so I got to thinking about that. This is one called It's Cold Inside. One, two, three, four.

0: Don Fleming's the American Songster. Welcome. Welcome to E-Town. I didn't mention that you were one of the founding members of the Carolina Chocolate Drops. Mm-hmm. And Grammy Award winning, big time stuff. What a journey. And as I understand it, you grew up in Arizona.
1: That's right.
0: Got a head start thinking about folk music and playing on the streets.
1: Yeah, that's correct.
0: What kind of songs did you play when you were starting out?
1: Gosh, I played a whole variety of stuff. Everything from Hank Williams and Jimmy Rogers to Chuck Berry and a lot of doo-wop as well.
0: Oh, wow.
1: I used to do a lot of that.
0: Yeah. And then am I right that there was the... Was it called the Black Banjo Gathering or something like that?
1: That's
0: happened
1: correct.
0: In North Carolina?
1: Yeah, in 2005 over in Appalachian State University.
0: Yeah.
1: It was one of the first events on talking about the African, Black, and Caribbean roots of the banjo.
0: Those of us who've been around folk music know the fundamental origins of the banjo coming from Africa and this transformation that took place in the Caribbean and then the migration into the States. And
1: well, and that's one of the things I wanted to do with when taking on the moniker of the American Songster, is a lot of the remnants of that style sort of made its way over with the guitar songsters of the early blues era. And so that was something that drew me into that story.
0: Yeah.
1: And so when I play like Henry Thomas's material, it's somewhat of a banjo-styled guitar playing.
0: Yeah.
1: And that was something that I connected when I was at the gathering. So when I met people like Joe Thompson and whatnot, I was able to connect some of this early blues history, like not just Henry Thomas, but Lead Belly and Charlie Patton and a lot of those types of people.
0: Well, you're also going back farther. I mean, like I mentioned, you're going back before the Civil War, right? You're talking about string band music, black string band music from early 19th century.
1: Yeah.
0: Yeah. And then meanwhile, you got a new record that's Traveling Wildfire. Is a different sound for you. It's a little more full band. It's got some country leanings,
1: yeah.
0: some Western leanings.
1: Well, I'd always had touched upon it somewhat in my shows, but on this most recent record, I wanted to really focus on it directly and have some stuff that was just unabashedly country-flavored. And
0: yeah.
1: Then I also wanted to focus on some of my original material because people just didn't know that I had written any songs. And so I had songs that I had in the hopper for a long time, and then I wrote some new ones for it as well. And
0: Well, listen, I think it's just, it's cool that you're combining the history and the education and your own curiosity and your own desire to sort of accumulate these stories and accumulate songs with contemporary songwriting and collaboration and finding new ways to share that information and help people understand how these sounds are connected.
1: Absolutely. Well, that's one of the things that I've never tried to treat old music as something separate from contemporary music. And so in my mind, I think of it all as good music, you know? And when I get a good song in my mind, it's something that I have to, you know, follow. I have to take that story as far as it'll take me. And
0: yeah. It's funny, I grew up sort of in the same way because I was just as inspired by people like Doc Watson. And contemporaneously, I was listening to the Beatles and the New Lost City Ramblers, then Jimi Hendrix or whatever, but it all fit together. Like
1: yeah.
0: The New Lost City Ramblers were a pathway for me to find songs and instrumentation from the rural roots of, you know, early 20th century music that I never would have bumped into had I not found those guys. But that music was just as contemporary for me as any of the other stuff I was hearing.
1: Well, and that was something that was wonderful about getting a chance to spend so much time with Mike Seeger during the later years of his life. You know, when I met him, I was in such awe of his music that he was so kind and just said, hey, well, if you want to come up to Lexington, Virginia, you can just come up and visit me. And so, you know, between my touring time with the Chocolate Drops, I'd go up and go to his house. We'd listen to records, talk about tunings, you know, especially
0: right.
1: with some of the old-timey songs, trying to think about,
0: yeah.
1: you know, how I would try to interpret them. He'd talking about how he had interpreted them. And
0: he was bossy.
1: Oh, yeah, he could
0: I had
1: be.
0: I had a version of Doc Boggs's Country Blues that I thought was pretty good, and he was like, no, give me that banjo. I'll show you what the real tuning is. This is how he really played it, you know.
1: Classic.
0: Yeah. Anyway, we're going to get back to music, but Dom, again, congratulations. Good luck on the new record. Glad you're here. Finally made it to E-Town.
1: Yeah, thank you
0: yeah.
1: so much for having me, Nick.
0: Welcome back, Dom Flemons.
1: Well, this next one here is one that I've taken a lot of great pride in being able to play on the stage of the Grand Ole Opry a whole bunch of different times. This is a harmonica instrumental. that I put together in the style of D. Ford Bailey, the pioneering Grand Ole Opry member, first African-American star of country music. And this is an old fiddle tune called Brown Skin Girl.

0: That's Don Flemons. Now living in the Chicago area. His label is Smithsonian Folkways. The record is called Traveling Wildfire, along with E-Tones, Eric Tureen, Christian Thiel, and Adam Bodine.
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0: I'm Nick Forrester. I'd like to say hello to our listeners who are hearing E-Town on stations like WIUM in Macomb, Illinois, on KBCO down in Denver, Colorado, and on WTEB in New Bern, North Carolina. As always, if you want some more information about any of our guests this week, you want to see photos or videos, there's lots of stuff online. If you want to find out how to get tickets to a live show, just go to etown.org. So, you know, Don Flemons is kind of looking back, studying history in order to move forward, make new sounds and new songs. Mac Bailey is helping vets relive and then move on and process their past in order to heal and move forward. The War and Treaty, they of course use their music to not only work out their marital squabbles, but to make sense out of the moment that we are all finding ourselves in. So music is the thread, the lifeline in some cases that helps us all get through, stay connected, and most importantly, remember that we're all in this together. I know that it's naive to think that there aren't biases, racial, religious, sexual, political, class, and so on, but with the right song, we can at least feel connected. So that's what we're up to this week. Please help me welcome back to the stage the War and Treaty.
1: All right, folks, this song's called Lover's Game. Let's go!

The War and Treaty. Michael Trotter Jr., Tanya Trotter, Max Brown on the guitar, Bam Holmes on the drums, Tom Davis on the bass. The record is called Lover's Game, The War and Treaty. We're going to do one more song, get everybody out here. And I want to thank all our guests. Of course, thanks to the American songster Dom Flemons for coming out and joining us. Thanks to Mac Bailey, the founder of Music Therapy of the Rockies, joining us, talking about all the good that music can do for people in need. Thanks to the house band, the E-Tones. And thanks to Helen Forster. Thanks to the War and Treaty, Michael and Tanya. They're a great band. We're going to do one more song. This one has been around for a while. It's definitely a sing-along. I'm Nick Forster. Hope you can be with us next week right here, anytime.

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It is 1:16 p.m. on Tuesday, August 25th. 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I'm just breaking in for your community calendar on this day, this beautiful sunny day in the Telluride Valley. 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Bob Urie, Mindy Holbut, Jeff Keller, Denise Hitchcock, Zoe Korn, Susan McCormick, Al Siminian, and Jason Kapp. Your favorite DJs are fundraising this week and next. 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Zach is the author of Life After Deadpool, and will discuss the state of the Colorado River and the future of Lake Powell. Snacks and drinks will be provided. 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Telluride Arts invites you to celebrate the Colorado premiere opening of Gaiascope with artist Brooke Einbender during a special golden hour gathering at Heritage Plaza in Mountain Village tomorrow, Wednesday night. 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This Thursday, the 27th, is KOTO's free Live at the Drive concert, and it'll feature the Telluride Gold Kings. There'll be fabulous food and cold beverages available for purchase, and maybe even some KOTO merch drive-in specials. The block will be rocking from 5 to 8 on North Pine Street. Don't miss it. Arlene Correa Valencia's AHA exhibition, Me Quiero Ir Contigo, I Want to Go With You, opens Thursday, the 26th at 5 p.m. at the AHA School's Daniel Tucker Gallery. Arlene's work uses repurposed textiles on canvas to discuss the history of human migration as a way of survival. Next time I break in, I'll give you a little weather update. We're going to do a little shout-out to David Bowie. I've been listening to a lot of David Bowie lately. So we got 45 minutes of David Bowie music queued up for you here, all by somebody else.

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Dolly Parton playing 9 to 5. I apologize if I'm the one breaking this news to you, but Dolly did pass away today. What a great long life. What a legacy. And she touched so many people, just with books, let alone outside even her music and all the other stuff, just making sure people are having a good time. And all the reading, all the things she did with youth. So huge shout out to Dolly Parton. I'm sure you're going to be hearing a lot more of that. I didn't come prepared to play any more Dolly Parton today, though. I did just get off 45 minutes of a little David Bowie tribute. I want to give everybody credit. Lena Hall played Queen Bitch. Greta Van Fleet. Claudia Stark played Changes. Direct, Let's Dance. St. Vincent playing Young Americans. Sehu Jorge, George. Lady Stardust, he's that guy, the Life Aquatic. The Portuguese musician, singer and guitar player and songwriter. And he covered, you should check that out, Life Aquatic, if you've never seen that, a Wes Anderson movie. It's got an excellent soundtrack, all of it from George there. Again, he played Lady Stardust. We heard the Compact Disc Dummies, Ashes to Ashes. Depeche Mode played Heroes. Oh, man, that one got me moving. What a great version. Annie Lennox sat in with David Bowie and Queen and played Under Pressure. Placebo's frontman played 5 Years, and we finished with one more from George there. I am breaking in for the action line. On Tuesday, August 25th, action line consists of the job line, the housing line, and the lost and found. Brand USA, they're here hiring extras for a commercial. It'll film tomorrow, Wednesday, pays $300 for the day. If interested, send 2 recent pictures, 1 headshot and 1 full length, and information to timterrito@me.com. 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Nick Gutierrez lost his brown trifold wallet. 786-972-5166. 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I'll confess I haven't been paying too much attention to the weather. More of the same. Chance of rain I heard coming up most afternoons, so get your exercise in the mornings. You are tuned into KOTO and Telluride, KOOK, in Ridgeway. 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We lost about 25% of our annual budget through the recent cuts. And we all know how important KOTO is to our community, our live broadcasts of the festivals. 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

Pedro lives out of the Wilshire Hotel. He looks out a window without glass. The walls are made of cardboard. Newspapers on his feet, and his father beats him because he's too tired to beg. He's got 9 brothers and sisters. They're brought up on their knees. It's hard to run when a coat hanger beats you on the thighs. Pedro dreams of being older and killing the old man, but that's a slim chance. He's going to the boulevard. He's gonna end up on the dirty boulevard. He's going out to the dirty boulevard. He's going down to the dirty boulevard. This room costs $2,000 a month. You can believe it, man, it's true. Somewhere a landlord's laughing till he wets his pants. No one dreams of being a doctor or a lawyer or anything. They dream of dealing on the dirty boulevard. Give me your hungry, you're tired, you're poor, I'll piss on them. That's what the statue of bigotry says. Your poor huddled masses, let's club them to death and get it over with and just dump them on the boulevard. Get them out on the dirty boulevard. Going out to the dirty boulevard. They're going down on the dirty boulevard. Going out. Outside, it's a bright night. There's an opera at Lincoln Center. Movie stars arrive by limousine. The Klieg lights shoot up over the skyline of Manhattan, but the lights are out on the mean streets. A small kid stands by the Lincoln Tunnel. He's selling plastic roses for a buck. The traffic's backed up to 39th Street. The TV whores are calling the cops out for a suck. And back at the Wilshire, Pedro sits there dreaming. He's found a book on magic in a garbage can. He looks at the pictures and stares up at the cracked ceiling. At the count of 3, he says, I hope I can disappear and fly, fly away.

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Today, I am joined by one of the new DJs for Telluride High School Radio Show, and it's Miss Ford Fenton. So, I hope you guys enjoy. Yeah.

0: All right, it is now time for the community calendar. 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A conversation with author and journalist Zach Podmore. Zach is the author of Life After Deadpool and will discuss the state of Colorado River and the future of Lake Powell. Snacks and drinks will be provided. Meet at the Patagonia store on Wednesday, August 29th at 5:30 p.m. Telluride Arts invites you to celebrate the Colorado premiere opening of Geoscope with artists Brooke and Einberg during a special Golden Hour gathering at Heritage Plaza at Mountain Village tomorrow, Wednesday, August 26th. Meet the artists, enjoy a drink, and hear a story behind the installation. 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Telluride Gold Kings are playing Kodo's Free Live at the Drive concert this Thursday, August 27th. There will be a fabulous food and cold beverages available for purchase, and maybe even some Kodo merch drive-in specials. The block will be rocking from 5 to 8 p.m. on North Pine Street. Don't miss it. Arlene Correa Valencia's AHA Expedition, Me quiero ir contigo, I Want to Go With You, opens Thursday, August 26th at 5 p.m. at the AHA School's Daniel Tucker Gallery. Arlene's work uses repurposed textiles on canvas to discuss the history of human migration as a way of survival.
1: 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And Kodo's public access programs are utilized regularly by community members. 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Kodo is an emergency alert system at its core. Our airwaves are San Miguel County's most important communications tool. Kodo can offer information in real time. The theme of 2026 is emergency preparedness, and we are doing our part by expanding efforts to keep friends and neighbors safe during potentially life-threatening emergency events and less serious situations, like bighorn sheep on the highway. Overpass will be closed on Wednesdays, August 24th through September 7th from 8 a.m. to 5 p.m. According to San Miguel County Sheriff, the closure is to ensure public safety during removal and construction work at the abandoned New Dominion Mine. The road will remain open from 5 p.m. to 8 a.m. Monday through Friday and on weekends.
0: To find the full community calendar, including live music at kodo.org. And now the weather, it is currently 59 degrees Fahrenheit at the Purple House on Pine. It is now time for Access, a program available each weekday at around 4 p.m. This program is available to any person or organization by appointment with the program director. The program is limited to 15 minutes and is available only once per week per person or organization. 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You, the listener, are encouraged to respond with your comments. Today, we are joined by the Terry Ed Gold Kings to do a little preview of Live on the Drive that's happening outside of CODO on the 27th of August. So, take it away, guys.
2: We're Telluride Gold Kings, and we're going to be playing the music outside on Thursday at 5 o'clock at CODO as a fundraiser for CODO. Are we all on, all these mics on?
3: Hello, hello.
2: Yes. Yeah?
0: Yeah.
2: We're good?
3: Okay.
2: Ready?
3: Wonderful.
2: Okay.

0: How was that?
1: Awesome.
0: You like that one?
1: Yeah, that was great.
2: That was our single version, a slightly shortened version. What we'll be doing on Thursday will be a longer version of that. So we're just giving you a kind of a small taste this afternoon.
3: And for those of you in Radio Land who can't see us, from left to right, we're Steve Green on lead vocals and guitar, Brian Wallahan on vocals and bass, and Michael Tobin on vocals and harmonica, and I'm Ashley Bowling on the drum and vocals. We are the Telluride Gold Kings.
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0: Thanks for having us on Access.
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0: appreciate it.
3: Thanks so much.
1: To be the drive this Thursday, 5 to 8. If for some reason you cannot make it, we usually appear Thursday evenings at the Sheridan Historic Bar on Main Street. So if you can come this week, please come see us next. But
0: well, they're all coming this Thursday. Rain or shine, we're going to be there. And, all right, see you Thursday.
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3: Live at the drive.
1: And thank you so much. Thank you very much, and thank you, Kodo.
2: Yeah. Everyone, don't miss out on this awesome night.

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You are tuned in to KOTO Telluride and KOOK Ridgeway. It's coming up on 6 p.m. In one moment, we have Off the Record. We are talking with folks from the Telluride Regional Medical Center about what's going on there now, what the plans are for Out at Society Turn. 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And starting off tomorrow morning at 6 a.m., we have Ground Control Radio. Thanks for tuning in. We'll be right back with Off the Record.

0: This is Off the Record, the weekly KOTO public affairs show that offers you, the listener, an opportunity to hear in-depth conversations on community topics and issues that matter. As always, you are encouraged to join the conversation by calling 728-4333. 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
1: Good evening, KOTO listeners. You are tuned in to KOTO Telluride and KOOK Ridgeway. I am your host, Julia Caulfield, from the news team. And tonight we are chatting with folks from the Telluride Regional Medical Center about what's happening there now, where the med center is going in the future, especially with a new space kind of on the horizon in Society Turn. As a reminder, this is a call-in program, so if you have any questions or thoughts, please give us a call at 970-728-4333. Let me introduce my guests, though. I have with me Dr. Sharon Grundy, folks will know, Director of Primary Care and a Primary Care Physician at the Telluride Regional Medical Center. And then we have Tom Crabtree, who is also a physician, not at the medical center, but Chair of the Telluride Hospital District Board. Thank you guys both so much for being here tonight.
2: Thanks for having us.
3: Thanks for having us.
1: With those brief introductions, I know, Dr. Grundy, most people know who you are. We've seen you a time or two. But for the new folks in town, do you mind just giving, both of you, giving a brief intro of who you are, what your role is with the medical center, how you came to this work?
3: Okay. So I'm Dr. Sharon Grundy. I work at the medical center in the primary care, and I've been there since 2001, so quite a while. And I help oversee and run things along with seeing patients. It's funny, a couple years ago, I tried to step down from medical directorship, and I still get people who are like, "Didn't you retire?" I'm like, "No, still working full time." So help kind of navigate the management and running of the med center, and we have a senior leadership team that helps us with that, kind of a group that's been there, some long, some short term, but trying to tend to the place and keep it moving forward and keep offering exceptional care.
2: Tom Crabtree, I've been a surgeon now for about 35 years. I was a trauma surgeon for quite a while, and then for the last couple decades, I've been a plastic surgeon. I still practice a couple days a week